93.3 KZOZ Rocks, live at 5, presented by Central Coast Yamaha in Santa Maria, and kicking off with some Chili Peppers. Got some Heart coming up. Special tribute for Dolly Parton in line. I got a little special nugget for you coming up. And going to skip the random fun fact from the internet today and just hit you with a little rundown of Dolly. You know, she was born Dolly Rebecca Parton in a one-room cabin in the small East Tennessee town of Pittman Center, January 19th, 1946, fourth of 12 children. And she started singing on radio and TV as a child. She released her first record age 13 on a small label out of Louisiana, moved to Nashville after her high school graduation, literally the next day is 1964, found success as a songwriter there. And soon after hitting Nashville, she met her future husband, Carl Dean, at a laundromat. They married 2 years later. And, you know, it just went from there. They renewed their vows in honor of their 50th wedding anniversary back in 2016. And of course, Dean passed away last year in March. They did not have any children, but she's had dozens of singles and successful, I mean, you know, movies even. She's just done it all. And the world just loved her so much. You know, even President Trump got in on this and is lowering the American flag throughout the states for a week in honor of Dolly. And that actually starts tonight at 6 p.m. So I will have something special with Get the Let Out as those flags are lowered too. But stick around. We got something for Live at 5 as well. First, Hendrix and Isabella.

93.3 KZOZ Rocks. It's live at 5, presented by Central Coast Yamaha. Go check them out in Santa Maria. Huge, massive showroom. All kinds of rad stuff. Summer deals on the new Wave Runners and Jet Blasters. Talk to those who know the water best. That's Central Coast Yamaha in Santa Maria. I've got a bonus heart song for you tonight as we are all across the world mourning the loss of Dolly Parton, age 80. She passed away today. And, you

You know, I was talking to Skye at the film fest today. We had lunch earlier, and, you know, obviously she was old. She's 80, but also Skye was like, I think she died of a broken heart. And it's like, yeah, I mean, she lost her longtime husband last year in March, and I know that was not easy on her. So anyway, thinking about that, I pulled out her, you know, she did that rock star album where she did covers of all kinds of iconic classic rock songs, right? So this one, Magic Man, Dolly Parton, featuring Nancy Wilson, she called

will be Smashing Pumpkin season soon enough. It's KZOZ. I am Suzanne. I mean, yeah, fall is basically here, even though it's technically still summer. Pumpkin Spice Latte launched at Starbucks this week, and there's an ad with Martha Stewart for Pumpkin Spice Latte, and she like goes in to get one or something, and basically her little like tagline is that Pumpkin Spice Lattes make us all just a little more basic. Anyway, coming up, we'll get to Audio Slave, Foreigner, and remember too, we want to get you out for a rad show.

0: 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I'm talking Yachtly Crew, the Titans of Soft Rock, and you can take your crew to the crew with the keyword crew. 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

0: 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And then Brass Mash coming to do the live jams for us. Always a party with those guys. 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The 13th annual Mac and Cheese Fest presented by Malahi Ford. And I'm going to be out there as your host and MC. Let's do it up.
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0: Hey, Suzanne here for the Good Seat Store in SLO. 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And while I am sworn to secrecy on all of the official details, I'll just say there's some standing involved. 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Foot pain like that makes you think twice about even going to events because standing in one spot at length, it can be pretty brutal. But I wasn't about to miss Hillary's big moment. And luckily, I'm rocking my personalized arch supports from the Good Feet Store in SLO. They keep me balanced and supported, giving me the comfort that I need so that I can actually show up for the moments that matter. 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They're just off the 101 on Madonna Road, right next to Best Buy. Oh, and P.S., my girl Hillary will be singing with Hot 45 at Downtown SLO's Concerts in the Plaza, September 4th, grand finale, in case you want to celebrate with us, and I will be there as MC, rocking my Good Feet arch supports.

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4: This is going to be going to California.

1972 live right here in California. It is going to California. Kicking it off with something live tonight. KZOZ's Get the Let Out. This next one we're going to take into Physical Graffiti 1975 and actually the final track of that big double live album. And this one, written by Robert Plant, lyrically addresses the aggressive groupie culture of the 1970 and really focuses on the girls down south who Plant dubbed the LA Queens and frequented their, you know, hotels and trying to get a glimpse and hang out and stuff, right, in their 1973 U.S. tour, and how he kind of pitied them and felt sorry for them and just kind of crazy. I'm sure you partied with them too, sir. But anyway, this is Sick Again. And it's kind of interesting too, because like this studio recording, Robert Plant's vocals are pretty deep, like buried in the mix. So it's hard to kind of pick out all those biting lyrics.

93.3 KZOZ Rocks, Ramble On, Led Zeppelin, of course, and that is the final track for tonight's Get the Let Out. Although, let's do another bonus, and this one comes off of Dolly Parton's Rockstar album. You know, she did a bunch of covers of iconic classics, including Stairway, and while she couldn't get Jimmy Page on board to rock some guitar for her, she did call in pop star Lizzo, who is a killer flautist. And so this actually features Lizzo and Sasha Flute. She actually named her flute and has a whole separate social media feed for her. I saw her play it in concert live. It was awesome. Anyway, fun cover, Stairway, Dolly Parton, in honor of the late great. Yes, we just lost her, age 80 today, in case you missed it. It's Dolly Parton and a KZOZ Get the Let Out bonus.

0: film. 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
3: Does the Fremont have a treat for you Greg Allman fans? 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

0: Green Day. And that's it for me today. My walkout music. I am Suzanne. It's KZOZ. And I'll be back tomorrow right around 2 after Kurt Olsen, who's going to check in after Jeff and Jeremy. You know, our whole routine during the week. And, you know, we also have our routine during the football season. Jeff and Jeremy's Red Zone Challenge presented by Be Right There Heating and Air and the Poor House in Paso. We got some help from Alex Barbecue in Pismo Beach, Coast Electronics, and it's time to get registered. You can actually start making your first week picks to get ready for the season. And as we move through it, we have weekly winners for prizes and glory. We have a grand prize on the season top score that includes, of course, all kinds of bragging rights, because you will be our official Red Zone winner of the season, but also $1,000 cash money, a new Ecobee Wi-Fi thermostat from Be Right There Heating and Air, season tickets to all the concerts at the Poor House in Paso, and a new TV and soundbar from Coast Electronics. So make sure you check that out. Also, you're going to want to play the Survivor game this year, new and improved. We got a cool situation. If you are the lone survivor of the Side Hustle Survivor game over with the Red Zone Challenge, Alex Barbecue will cater your big game day party up to 8 people. And they have some grub down there, dude. So check that out. Get yourself in line. 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Like I said, week one picks are open. You can also text ZONE and grab the link right away. Text ZONE 805-543-3693.
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1: It's Alice's Attic with Alice Cooper. It's time once again to escape to another world where the rock is always just right and your seasoned host is never short on stories to share. 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
2: Welcome back to Alice's Attic on August 25th. I'm in the beautiful city of Nuremberg, Germany, tonight with my fellow Hollywood vampires. Just 78 years ago, when I was born, the city was holding trials prosecuting the Nazis. And now I'm here on stage performing rock and roll for thousands of fans. It's crazy how a place can change in 78 years. Germany's full of history, some of the great buildings, a gorgeous place. So coming up, we've got a Cooper's Countdown from August 1992, but we've got a listener email. Oh boy. And for birthday bashes, we honor a metal legend. But now, let's start with this.
1: Alice's Attic with Alice Cooper is out on the road.

0: It's all the hits from coast to coast on Cooper's Countdown. And now more from your host.
1: It was August 25th, 1992. The summer of the Olympics in Barcelona were finishing up. British comedian Graham Norton made his public debut, and I was back in the news after my appearance in the movie Wayne's World. And the charts look like this. Kicking things off at number five, the supergroup of Tommy Shaw, Jack Blades, Ted Nugent, Damn Yankees had the hit Don't Tread on Me. At number four, Alice in Chains had a hit with a song written about grunge legend Andrew Wood, who had died of an overdose. Wood, W-O-U-L-D. Number three belongs to Spin Doctors, who were in New York. They were a jam band that had a surprise hit with Little Miss Can't Be Wrong. Number two, another song about grunge legend Andrew Wood, this time by Chris Cornell and Temple of the Dog, called Hunger Strike. And the number one rock song of the date, 1992, was from a southern rock band who were at the peak of their commercial career. I'm talking about Black Crowes, Thorn in My Pride.

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1: 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More Alice Cooper after this. Alice's Attic with Alice Cooper.
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0: casserole of insane ideas all mixed up. Brain just says, we're going to throw all this in there and see what comes out. Well, if you want to tell me your nightmares, send them to Alice at alicesattic.com. Stick around because I got a birthday bashers coming up after this.
1: Alice Cooper will be right back with more insanity after this break.
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1: I had a dream last night. 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What's the strangest dream you ever had? Chris. Oh, man. 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

0: Do you share a birthday with Nikki Sixx, Elvis, Britney Spears, or Bono? Well, you're about to find out, because Alice Cooper's going to invite you to blow out the candles for some festive celebrity birthday bashes.
1: Well, it seems August 25th was a huge day for being born. Here's a long list of people born on this day. Tim Burton, Gene Simmons, Billy Ray Cyrus, Elvis Costello, Sean Connery, Regis Philbin, Claudia Schiffer, Tom Skerritt,

Alexander Skarsgård, Rachel Ray, Leonard Bernstein, and the one and only Rob Halford. That's a lot of birthday gifts to buy. Plus, that's a pretty good party right there. All right. What do you get, Gene Simmons? I don't know. Calculator? So, here's one from Rob for all of you. August 25th, it's Liberty.

0: Someone has to pay for this travesty. Back with more Alice Cooper next. Alice's Attic with Alice Cooper.
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1: It's Alice Cooper here to welcome you back to my attic. This is the safest place in the universe, except for that giant hole in the floorboards that leads to a horrifying dimension where giant spiders rule and humans are just their pets. So please, try not to fall in there. Anyway, big hour ahead of us. Cooper's Covers featuring a Chuck Berry classic. Then Tales from the Attic about a certain metalhead I helped out. And finally, rock trivia on the Doobie Brothers. But now, let's hear this.
0: Alice's Attic with Alice Cooper.

covers in minutes. And more rock right now on Alice's Attic with Alice Cooper. It's Alice's Attic with Alice Cooper.

0: our next artist on Cooper's Covers. 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
1: Chuck Berry's song Rollover Beethoven was written in 1956 in response to Chuck's sister Lucy, who always took over the family piano to play classical music when he wanted to play rock and roll. The song is a declaration of war against classic music dominance, a statement that rhythm and blues was going to take over. The Beatles loved it so much they covered it. And in January 1973, ELO released their version, which opens with the famous melody from Beethoven's Fifth Symphony. You know that one. Dun, dun, dun, dun. And then explodes into Chuck Berry's guitar riff. So here's Rollover Beethoven, ELO.

0: We'll be back with more Alice Cooper next. Alice's Attic with Alice Cooper.
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2: Tonight we're talking about my buddy Dave Mustaine and the role I played in helping him sober up. If you don't know the story, Dave was founding member of Metallica, and he was fired in 1983, handed a bus ticket, and told to go home. He formed Megadeth in direct response, spending the next decade trying to outperform the band that had fired him. By 1990, Megadeth were at their peak, but also deep in serious trouble with substance abuse. We had a connection that went back to touring together. We had taken them on their first national tour. And when you spend time on the road with a band, you get to know them. I had been sober for a few years at that point, so I had been through exactly what Dave was going through, and I knew what it looked like. I just mentioned to them that if touring equaled drug abuse, then he shouldn't tour. If he was just recording and made records without drugs, well, that's fine. But any of that that requires drug use, when you have a drug or an alcohol, becomes medicine, and you need that medicine to get through what you're going to do, that's when it becomes an addiction. Okay, we're still close friends. He's also Christian, and one of the best guitar players out there. Very cool guy. Well, if you need me to sober you up, write to me at alice@aliceisattic.com. Rock trivia is up right after this, so stay right there.
0: Alice will be right

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9: 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And

0: Think that brain of yours is packed with musical knowledge? Let's find out with Rock Trivia.
1: What do you got for us, Coop?
2: Which band did Skunk Baxter leave to join the Doobie Brothers in 74? It was Steely Dan. Skunk had found out that Steely Dan was retiring from the road and that Donald Fagen and Walter Becker intended to work almost exclusively with session players in the future. In need of a steady gig, he joined the Doobie Brothers as third lead guitarist in the middle of their tour. He had previously worked with the band both live and in the studio. Skunk Baxter is also, let's just say, he's important to the defense of our country. So here's some Doobies, China Grove.

0: There's more Alice Cooper coming sooner than later. Alice's Attic with Alice Cooper.
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0: Unless, of course, the game is rock, paper, scissors. Then you can count on our faithful host to choose rock every single time. He's got his microphone on, and his leathers are just back from the cleaners. It's Alice's Attic with Alice Cooper.
1: You're back in Alice's Attic. You should really see this place. Cobwebs like lace curtains, black mold that envelops you, and a smell that says something definitely died here in 1974. It's the kind of place that makes interior decorators jump off a cliff. So, stick around this hour, because we're going to the movies with the Allman Brothers. Then we'll get stupid on Hey Stupid, and finally some rock trivia on Prague Masters. Yes, but now, it's time for this.
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2: Rumors spreading around in that Texas town about the shack outside the game. You know what I'm talking about. Just let me know if you wanna go to that whole mile on the range. You got a lot of nice girls.

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It's Alice's Attic with Alice Cooper.

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1: The 1989 romantic comedy When Harry Met Sally was actually based on producer Rob Reiner and writer Nora Ephron. Billy Crystal's character Harry was based on Rob, who had recently divorced Penny Marshall, and Meg Ryan's character Sally was based on Nora and her friends. It set the bar for all romantic comedies to follow. The soundtrack was done by Harry Connick Jr., which earned him a first Grammy Award. But aside from the jazz standards featured in the movie, there are some rock classics scattered throughout. Like the scene when Harry and Sally are driving from Chicago to New York, listening to the Allman Brothers' Ramblin' Man. Of course, the scene where she's faking an orgasm in the restaurant, and I'll have what she's having. That line is the classic line in the movie. Here's Ramblin' Man.

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Tales of the strange and dumb coming up on Hey Stupid with Alice. And a rock rolls on right now. Alice's Attic with Alice Cooper.

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2: Well, first up, California, after getting caught driving while intoxicated, a man decided the most reasonable way out of his legal trouble was to convince his family to help him fake his own death. That didn't work out, so now he's on trial for felony fraud and obstruction charges, as well as a DUI. Good work. Next, Memphis, where a fortune teller is in trouble after stealing a woman's cell phone. She claimed it was only to prove to the woman that her prediction, "You will lose something valuable," was true. And finally, a politician in the Midwest was relentlessly mocked online after posing that he had bought a $700 globe so he could finally locate the country of Greenland. If any of this makes sense to you, be worried, okay? Well, I've got some more rock trivia coming up after this, so don't go anywhere.
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0: on Alice's Attic with Alice Cooper.
1: What was the first Yes album to feature Rick Wakeman? It was the 71 album Fragile. The band entered the studio in London, August 71, but keyboardist Tony Kaye's reluctant

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He was quickly replaced by Wakeman, whose virtuosity, compositional skills, and experience with the electric piano, organ, mellotron, and Moog synthesizer expanded the band's sound. Yeah, I met Rick. Rick is a genius at his art. So, here's something from Fragile. It's Long Distance Runner.

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1: Because a freezing house is poison to your weekend plans.
0: It's Alice's Attic with Alice Cooper. You're inside Alice's Attic. Your sagacious host could truly benefit from having a yard sale. Who wouldn't be interested in used straitjackets, top hats, guillotines, and leather pants? There's even a lava lamp from his first L.A. apartment. But amongst the flotsam and jetsam of an extraordinarily interesting life are the tantalizing

0: tantalizing tales that only a Rock and Roll Hall of Famer could deliver. So sit back and enjoy another hour of rock and talk with Alice Cooper.
1: You're back with your stylish host, Alice Cooper. You should see all the amazing outfits I have in my closet. I've got enough black leather to instantly give any vegan a massive heart attack. Anyway, we've got a big hour ahead. It's You Gotta Love the 80s with the one and only Survivor, then Freaky Facts to smack you in the brain, and we'll finish with rock trivia on a guy named Steve. But now, let's hear some music.
0: Alice's Attic with Alice Cooper.

Gotta Love the 80s with Alice is around the corner. Now, it's more rock. It's Alice's Attic with Alice Cooper.

0: Yeah.
1: The scent of Aquanet. The silky smooth feel of spandex. And a cassette cranked up on the Alpine in your Trans Am. You gotta love the 80s.
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3: In 1984, Survivor hit the studio with their brand new singer, Jimmy Jameson. Like most of the Survivor hits, I Can't Hold Back was written by guitarist Frankie Sullivan and keyboardist Jim Petterick. While their relationship was becoming strained, they managed to set aside their differences during the songwriting sessions. According to Petterick, the writing of this song was the high point of their collaborations, with Sullivan coming up with the guitar riffs and Petterick forming melodies and writing most of the lyrics. Petterick sang the first line, "There's a story in my eyes." Sullivan then chimed in with the next line, "Turn the pages of desire." How romantic. Just don't touch the pages of my desire, okay? Because it's painful. So let's hear I Can't Hold Back from Survivor.

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0: More of Alice's Attic with Alice Cooper coming up. Alice's Attic with Alice Cooper.
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1: Well, it's time to get something useful for my radio show. Here we go. There are 24 standard time zones on the planet. U.S. citizens own 270 million of the world's 875 million known firearms. So we got that. China was the first culture to use coin money. They called the cowrie back in 1000 BC. Male kangaroos are called bucks, boomers, jacks, and old men. Females are does, flyers, or jills. And the young ones are joeys. So you can have a jack, a jill, and a joey. And finally tonight, the collective noun for kangaroos is a mob, a troop, or a court. Should have been a hop of kangaroos. Well, I'm going to take a quick break, but I'll be right back with more Rue trivia. Rock trivia, so stay put.
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And more music now. It's Alice's Attic with Alice.

0: 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It's Rock Trivia on Alice's Attic with Alice Cooper.
1: What was the very first song that Steve Miller licensed to a rap group for them to sample? It was Take the Money and Run. It was the first song Miller let a rap group sample since he had previously turned down requests to sample his songs. Run DMC used it in 2001 with Everlast also on vocals. He agreed only after hearing the song and liking what they did with it. Yeah, I had It's Hot Tonight sampled by the Beastie Boys. So here's Take the Money and Run.

0: Unlike Elvis, Alice Cooper has not left the building. We'll return with more Genius Radio after this. Alice's Attic with Alice Cooper.
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1: Well, you're back in Alice's Attic where you'll never get bored. You might go completely insane, but you won't be bored. I've got extra straitjackets just in case. So this hour, I'll be giving you an attic classic from the world's most famous jam band. Also, I'll be checking my email and we'll close it out with a bonus attic classic from the debut album of one of the biggest names in rock. But now, how about this?
0: Alice's Attic with Alice Cooper.

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And let's do more rock right now. It's Alice's Attic with Alice Cooper.

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1: The 1970 Grateful Dead song, Casey Jones, is about a railroad engineer who is on the verge of a train wreck due to his train going too fast, a sleeping switchman, and another train being on the track at the same time that's headed for him. Jones is described as being high on cocaine, and it was inspired by the story of an actual engineer named Casey Jones, although the actual train wreck bears no resemblance to what's described in the song. So let's hear it, Casey Jones by the Dead.

0: Cooper is coming up next. Alice's Attic with Alice Cooper.
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1: Hey, Alice, I just wanted to drop you a note to let you know how much I admire not only your music, but your whole approach to entertainment. I've been a fan since 1970, and I'm always impressed in how you've managed to build this persona that's dark but also humorous. Where did you get the sense of humor? I guess being friends with Groucho didn't hurt. Thanks, Greg. All I can say is born with it. I can't explain anything about me. At 6 years old, I was watching horror movies and laughing, getting the joke, getting the fact that the guy has a big zipper on the back of his monster suit. I thought that was hysterical. And the kids are looking at me going, "We're scared." And I'm going, "Don't you get it? Come on, get it. The guy's not real." All right. Well, if you think I'm the funniest human alive, drop me a line at alice@aliceisattic.com. You would be the only one. I'll be back with a bonus Attic Classic after this break.
0: Your teller of Detroit stories, Alice Cooper, will return after these messages.
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0: little extra never hurts. 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
1: When the Yardbirds broke up in 1968, guitarist Jimmy Page and manager Peter Grant quickly hired three musicians to play the band's remaining concert dates. Page brought on John Paul Jones, who earned a sterling reputation as a session bassist, and filled out his new band with two ringers, a hippie howler named Robert Plant and his friend John Bonham. There was instant chemistry, so in September that year, they went into Olympic Studio in London and for £1,700 recorded their first album, Led Zeppelin. You might have heard it. Now, how did they get the name? They were going to be called the New Yardbirds. And they told that to Keith Moon. And Keith Moon says, well, that's going to go over like a Led Zeppelin. And they went, better, Led Zeppelin. So here's a deeper cut from Led Zeppelin 1. It's Your Time Is Gonna Come.

0: has pulled the stairs back into the ceiling. But he'll be back for you at his abnormal hour tomorrow. Alice's Attic with Alice Cooper.
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0: 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Winner must be at least 18 years of age. Younger winners' prizes are the property of legal guardian and only awarded with a parent or guardian name at completion of contest. 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

0: You liked Gulf of America, right?
1: The Gulf of Mexico changed to the Gulf of America?
0: Uh-huh.
1: I don't know.
0: Like, you're on board for that.
1: Is that really still a thing?
0: Yeah.
1: I mean, it's, I know the maps were changed and all that kind of stuff, but...
0: People get
1: mad at when Trump does stuff. Like, I heard he was going to change one of the lakes to Superior to Lake of America or something.
0: No, Lake Ontario.

0: you know, was going to be changed to America.
1: Okay, okay.
0: Because why should it rep a Canadian?
1: Yeah, because, you know, he doesn't like the Canadians right now. I find all this stuff very funny, and I guess some people, a lot of people do. A lot of people do not. A lot of people think, you know, that it's irresponsible for me to even find it funny. But, I mean, I don't know. I think he's messing with people. I really do. Now, Gulf of America, I believe that he is, you know, he's a patriot. He's proud of his country. He loves America. He says, why isn't it the Gulf of America?
0: Well, mostly America has the most shoreline on the Gulf of Mexico. So there's a legitimate argument there.
1: But it's like, why do it? He likes poking people. He's like you. He's an instigator.
0: Lake America separates Ontario and the state of New York. So I think he missed the boat, pardon the pun, because we're talking about lakes. But I think he should have named it Lake New York or something like that. Or Upstate Lake. Ooh, that's got some flow to it. Upstate Lake. Or Lake Upstate.
1: Okay. I had to, you know, because I'm not East Coast, I knew it was in America. But I thought it bordered Canada, but it doesn't. It doesn't.
0: What, Lake Ontario?
1: Yes, it does not.
0: Yeah, it does. It doesn't?
1: No. No, it's landlocked by the United States. Oh, wait, is that Canada?
0: Yeah,
1: oh,
0: that's
1: well, maybe
0: Canada
1: it does.
0: On their side.
1: Okay.
0: It's about a 50-50 split on the shoreline.
1: Okay, all right.
0: Because a river runs through it.
1: Okay, there's Rochester, New York. Buffalo, yeah. New York. Niagara Falls is down below it. Kingston. Peterborough.
0: Lake Rochester? Lake Rochester would be good.
1: Okay. But Lake
0: Rochester.
1: Okay, so in Toronto, there's Toronto, Canada, right there. Wow. Okay, so it's on the lake. So sorry for the pause. Wow, I didn't. Okay, the problem is the map I'm looking at. That's the issue. But man, Canada really drops down just over New York. I didn't realize New York bordered Canada.
0: You know, if you're in Detroit,
1: the hell's
0: if
1: wrong
0: you're in
1: with
0: Detroit,
1: me?
0: You have to. If you're in Detroit, you drive south to get to Canada. Isn't that crazy?
1: Yes.
0: Windsor is south of Detroit.
1: Yeah, no, if you're in Michigan, I mean, you're literally, if you look east, you're looking into Canada.
0: Yeah.
1: Which is, that's
0: and
1: the part
0: look
1: south, enough, and I didn't really pay attention
0: If you
1: to
0: look it. South, you're looking into Canada, which is really weird. But the lakes, you know, the lakes play an important part. And I think, you know, are we represented well in the lakes? Like, there's Huron, right? Lake Huron, who knows what that means? We do have Lake Michigan, which makes sense. It's, well, I mean, you know, Illinois can make a bid for it too, you know, but Lake Michigan makes sense. A lot of shoreline. I think whatever the body of water is, and it's a bordering body of water, it should be called whoever has the most shoreline.
1: Okay. Well, here's the thing. I hate to break it to you. It's already got a name. All right. It's been that for decades, for centuries. So just let it go. Like, we're not renaming a lake. That's ridiculous.
0: Can we name all the great lakes?
1: But then again,
0: lakes?
1: We did rename a gulf. So I guess.
0: I mean, it has got the most shoreline. It makes sense, though. It just makes sense. We have had the most shoreline. We have the most ports. We have the most economic impact on the Gulf of America. The Gulf of America is driven by the economy of America. Even if you're going to Mexico, the only reason why you're going to the places in Mexico that are on the Gulf of America is because you're an American, okay? They serve you cheeseburgers and chicken strips there.
1: All right. Would you ask me, what are the Great Lakes? There's five, correct?
0: Yeah, I don't know. I don't have them in front of me, but I'd like to know. I know there's Michigan, Huron, and Ontario. But
1: Lake Erie.
0: America. Oh, Lake Erie. That should be Cleveland Lake.
1: Yes, Ontario.
0: Lake Ohio.
1: Which is what we're talking about.
0: Lake Ohio.
1: No, we got Erie. Rename them all. We got Erie, Ontario. We got
0: Ohio,
1: Huron,
0: America.
1: Huron and Lake Michigan. Those are the
0: Where's
1: five.
0: Huron? Where's Huron?
1: So Lake Michigan is on one side of Michigan, on the left side, the west side. Uh-huh. And on the east side of Michigan is Lake Huron.
0: Okay, we'll let them have
1: it. You know the mitten? It looks like a mitten? Yeah. One side is the... then Michigan. You got Lake Superior. We forgot that. That's to the north.
0: And so, Superior's mostly in Canada, right?
1: So we got one.

0: One, two, three, four, five. Yeah. Yes, that's pretty much all. Except for, I think, pieces of it touch Minnesota, for sure. Duluth, Minnesota. Yeah. So.
1: Okay. You guys can have Superior.
0: In Wisconsin.
1: We'll take the other four, and we get to name them what we want to name them. I go with Lake Ohio, Lake either America or New York.
0: Okay, here's my problem. Don't we have other things that we should be figuring out right now? Do we...
1: This is just a shoreline. This is a simple math equation, and then it's a done deal. Whoever's got the most shoreline, that's what you get. Okay, that's what you. It belongs to that country, or whoever does more economic business on those lakes and uses them as ports. That's where, because Michigan is the given. I mean, it just dips right down in between Illinois and Michigan. You know. And yes, there are more important things to figure out. I get that. But these are easy things. Boom, boom, boom, boom. Just if you have a to-do list and you're checking things off the to-do list, this should be at the very near the very top, because it's easy. You're like, okay, I got to send that email. Okay, boom. I'm sending an email to Canada. These lakes are now named this, and you guys can have Superior.
0: Oh, what the hell kind of movie are we in, man?
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0: It's Jeff and Jeremy in the morning.
1: I know what it means to feel angry and cranky about the way things are going. I remember being younger and my grandfather and even my parents, mainly my grandparents, uncles, talk about these damn kids, and the world's going to hell in a half. When I was your age, maybe this is a good thing, even though I don't like the name, because I hate the millennials, no offense millennials, Gen Z. I just hate all the new terms, but they're calling this new term in your house something everybody should have, is an analog room. Can you have any clue what an analog room is?
2: That is a room in which no digital interference comes in. So, like, record player.
1: Yes. Yes, you nailed it.
2: Radio.
1: Nailed it. Look at you. You already have one.
2: Radio.
1: It's a room where, you know, you put all the devices aside and you actually spend time, like people used to.
2: Books.
1: Talking, maybe reading, playing games, puzzles. I mean, I think the room you would do your work in downstairs, that's kind of like your analog room.
2: It would be a good, yeah, that would be a good, but it's never used.

0: I'm the only time it's ever used is when I'm doing my work.
1: I try this with my wife all the time. And I'd be like, gosh, you're on your phone a lot. She's like, oh, let's compare screen times. So what iPhones do, and I'm sure they do it on Android as well, is they'll tell you what apps you looked at, how long, what, you know. And, of course, mine's more because I use mine for our job. I mean, I'm always on this for our show. I'm asking Siri stupid questions. She's telling me to screw off. Anyways, so I can never catch her. But this is a new thing. Designers are coming up with analog rooms, even arranging furniture that encourages face-to-face interaction with warm lighting and blankets and books. No Bluetooth speakers either. No Bluetooth. Nope. I was thinking that my analog room is at my buddy's place around the fire pit. That's where we sit outside talk, but we do listen to music.
0: People act like this is a new thing. Houses had this since the turn of the last century.
1: Well, I think that's the point, is we're trying to get back to this.
0: Yeah.
1: And we're going away from
0: it. Sitting room.
1: Everybody's on a device. Everybody's, you know, get their earbuds in. Earbuds? Earbuds or earbuds? Whatever they are. Maybe that's both right.
0: AirPods, earbuds.
1: I don't get people that play video games, you know, like grown ass adults. It's usually men in their 40s, 30s, 50s that sit in front of a TV for hours at a time and play games. Want to know why you're fat? You can't walk down to the mailbox and back without being so winded. But now,
0: I mean, the analog room's just the sitting room. And like, if you've ever been to like an old historic house, the sitting room. Like, we did this. We toured.
1: We had a house. We had a room like this in my house growing up.
0: Yeah.
1: It was called the white living room because it had white carpet, and it was my mom's entertaining room. We were not allowed to go in there.
0: Did it have a fireplace in it?
1: This room did not. The fireplace was on the other side of the house, the rec room, whatever we all would watch TV and live in. But this room had her furniture. Nobody ever went in that room. It was vacuumed. She would see footprints because it was white carpet. With black furniture. And it was just for her to sit and talk to her friends.
0: My wife is hell-bent on living in a historic colony home in Atascadero, because the colony homes are historic and they get a little plaque on the front of them, and they were built in the 19-teens.
1: What is a colony home outside of the fact that it was just really old? Could it be any old house, or is it a style?
0: It's old. That's the style. It's old and it probably need repairs and got squeaky floorboards.
1: Recognized by the Historical Society of Atascadero.
0: Yes, the Atascadero people come by and put a plaque on it because it's old enough. And we were looking at one the other day. And am I old for saying this? Because what they did was they crowbarred. They had a small living room. These are highly compartmentalized houses. The kitchen has its own room. The dining room has its own room. The living room has its own room. There's another room off of the living room, which I think...
1: Not a fan of that layout.
0: Not a fan either, because when I went home, our house that on paper was 500 square feet smaller than the house that we just looked at seemed like a mansion compared to the house that we just looked at, even though it was 500 square feet smaller. And there's a room that they crowbarred into a bedroom. It was like a guest bedroom, I think. And the house is an Airbnb. So they put his beds everywhere that they possibly can in this thing, right? And two of the rooms that were constituted as bedrooms had zero closets in it.
1: Is this the house right here? No. This is a Pastor Rose Airbnb colony home.
0: No, that's not it.
1: Okay.
0: And I was like saying to her, I'm like, hey, where are you gonna put your clothes? And it clicked. Oh, well, I guess we can't move into this house. No, we can't move into this house.
1: Well played, sir.
0: Closet space.
1: Well played.
0: The only rooms that had closets were our kids' rooms, which was stupid. And then the room that they crowbarred that used to be this, I think, the parlor or the sitting room. Parlor's the real old term for it, right? The one that they made into a bedroom, it had like a twin size bed in it. I'm like, that's all you could get in this little room is a twin size bed. Like, it's made, this house.

0: is made to be an Airbnb. It's not meant to be living in 2026. But she was taken back by the mystique of the history of the house, which included creaky floorboards and a weird room underneath those creaky floorboards that was...
1: What about the electrical and the plumbing and all that? See, that to me is why I would never buy a really old house. Unless that had all been updated.
0: Had no central air. No central air. Every single room had a mini split in it or one of those window air conditioners.
1: Oh, yeah. Yeah.
0: And it's like, dude.
1: I think your wife is bored. She needs a hobby. Maybe she should start driving Uber. She's got a Tesla.
0: She should coach a flag football team. That's what
1: she should be a coach. You guys can coach against each other and then talk about it in the analog room at night.
0: Go over our plays.

0: Jeff Jeremy here. We got more tickets to see Weird Al, the Bigger and Weirder Tour. Going to be here on the 15th. Vito Robles, amphitheater.com if you want to buy tickets. Special guest, Puddles Pity Party, will be opening up the show. And if you want to go, Jeff and I have tickets for you. 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That drawing is going to come up on Friday. So do it now. 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
0: Jeff and Jeremy in the morning brought to you by Central Coast Landscape. 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
2: Good morning with your Central Coast headlines. I'm Ben Hayes. The San Luis Obispo County Department of Behavioral Health and the Opioid Safety Coalition will host Slow Overdose Awareness Day noon to 3 p.m. August 29th, this coming Saturday at Mitchell Park in San Luis.

0: Luis Obispo. The event will take place in recognition of Slow Overdose Awareness Day. It will include free naloxone training and a resource fair, including local substance use prevention organizations. A candlelight memorial tribute will conclude the event to honor people who've died from overdose. Correctional Captain Stephanie Landgraf retired from the San Luis Obispo County Sheriff's Office this month after more than 27 years in law enforcement, including 15 years serving the county. Friday marked her final day with the agency. Landgraf served as a correctional deputy facility training officer and held other positions. California could soon take control of your dead stocks.
1: A proposed bill would allow the state to take control of abandoned stocks and mutual funds if the owner hasn't logged on to an account or shown any interest, such as asking questions about their holdings, for at least 3 years. The proposal is now drawing the attention of business owners, and right now, California's got about $15 billion in unclaimed property, including stocks. I'm Jason Campadonia.
0: California's reporting the most cases of a dangerous drug-resistant fungus in the country. The state has recorded 972 cases of Candida auris this year. The yeast can cause serious infections and can be difficult to treat. It mostly affects people who are already very sick or use medical devices such as breathing tubes. Symptoms can include fever, low blood pressure, and a fast heartbeat. Health officials say the fungus generally does not pose a risk to healthy people or hospital visitors. You're up to date. That's what's happening with local and state news. With your Central Coast headlines, I'm Ben Hayes.
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3: 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Foot pain like that makes you think twice about even going to events, because standing in one spot at length, it can be pretty brutal. But I wasn't about to miss Hillary's big moment. And luckily, I'm rocking my personalized arch supports from the Good Feet Store in SLO. They keep me balanced and supported, giving me the comfort that I need so that I can actually show up for the moments that matter. 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

0: There's a restaurant called Chain. It's in some food courts at malls. And they've collabed, Jeremy. That's the hip term for all those marketers out there. You know who you are.
1: Can we do a collab?
2: This just sounds extra douchey, doesn't it? you want to collab with me?
0: It's always some early 20s woman. It's like, you know, working in marketing. It's like,
1: we really like to focus on our collabs.
2: Let's focus on our collabs.
0: But this collaboration between the restaurant called Chain is with Chain and Cheez-It. Okay. So Cheez-Its are going to be featured on the menu.
2: I'm really disappointed in Cheez-Its lately. Somebody brought over a box of Cheez-Its. They were sour cream and onion. Come on, man. Why are you screwing with this Cheez-It? Just make the Cheez-It. The Cheez-It is great. The toasted was a great idea. The really big one is my favorite because it's got more cheddar flavor. But when you start putting other seasonings on it and changing it into a poofy snack and all that stuff.
0: Nobody's forcing you to buy it.
2: You're stepping out of your comfort zone. Let me tell you something, all right? People like your Cheez-Its because the Cheez-Its. We don't need poofies. We don't need sour cream and onion. We don't need barbecue Cheez-Its.
0: Have you noticed any changes in the flavor of the regular Cheez-It that you gravitate towards?
2: The big Cheez-It? No. It still tastes great.
0: Okay, well then, it's not like they're focusing their efforts on other lesser eaten Cheez-Its and neglecting the core Cheez-It.
2: Everybody's trying to break into like a Pringles type market or a potato chip type market.
0: True.
2: Where their crackers, which are crackers, not chips,
0: are now trying to
2: replace other things that people would not enjoy.
1: When you collab, you need to have more touch points.
0: They're going to have three items. And it's going to be at the Westfield in Topanga.
2: Topanga Canyon.
1: Topanga. Can we do a collab like the Cheez-It and Chain collab?
2: You're good at this. It's so good that I want to strangle you. Stop talking like that.
0: Because I talk a lot. I talk to a lot of them. okay. There's a cinnamon roll. Cinnamon roll, Jeremy.
2: Okay, I like cinnamon rolls. Cheez-Its.
0: Bacon on it.
2: Okay.
0: Some kind of sauce. I don't know. Looks like a...
2: Like frosting, you mean?
0: Yeah, cream cheese frosting.
2: Okay,
0: yeah,
2: that's all good. I'm good with that so far. Sounds good.
0: And then Cheez-Its crumbled on top of it. Now, the good news for you Cheez-It people is that they're making these... if you can't make it to Topanga, they're making the recipes available at Cheez-It.com. Okay. So the next one. Now the next one looks like this is my choice. This is my choice. If I happen to find myself.
2: My thing is, if you already got the bacon on the cinnamon roll and you got the sweet and the salty, why are we adding Cheez-Its? It just seems like it's almost a waste. But go ahead. What's the next one?
0: True. I get that. This is my favorite. Okay. If I find myself in Topanga and I'm at the Westfield, I might stop in. I'm like, hey, let's go check out the Cheez-It
1: collab.
0: The viral Korean corn dog is inspired in the crunchy cheese dog. Okay. What they do is they take I don't know how to say this word. You always correct me. Wagyu?
2: Yeah. Wagyu.
0: I
2: don't know. You're close.
0: Wagyu hot dog coated in crispy panko, breading and Cheez-It cracker crust. So the cracker crust is part of the batter for the, it's a mix of panko and.
2: Do we have any reviews on this yet? Or is it just talk at this point?
0: It's topped with a mustard. Now it's a corn dog, so it's on a stick, but it's topped with mustard, ketchup, a pickle, and three Cheez-It extra cheesy crackers and a dusting of Cheez-It seasoning. How much would you pay for this corn dog?
2: I don't know, $5.
0: No, $5. Come on, Jeremy. This is a collab.
2: Yeah, I'm not paying.

0: anymore. That's too much, actually. But I figured hot dog and a steak is probably five.
1: You don't understand. We need to make it exclusive when we do our collab. It's gonna be $14 for that corn dog. But like, you go to a fair, jeez, and you spend money on a corn dog, and that's how much it costs, right?
0: Not that much.
1: That's just a regular old corn dog. That is not made with Cheez-It breading. Didn't you have a friend that made chicken strips with
0: We take Cheez-Its when we go fishing or camping, and if we catch like a catfish or a fish that we want to cook, trout, we'll take a bag of Cheez-Its and we'll pound it into a powder, crunch it up, put it in a bowl, get some eggs, beat them up, do an egg wash, roll it in the Cheez-Its, and then throw it in a pan of oil. And that's kind of the breading. It's very good. It's very good.
1: That would be amazing.
0: And it's salty, too, which is kind of nice because there's already salt in the Cheez-Its.
1: You don't even have to. And then, like, when you're out in a canyon and you're fishing and you got walleye or catfish and you're like, oh, let's go ahead and have that for dinner, there's no collab there. That's just gut instinct.
0: They've been doing it for years with, like, saltines and Ritz and other crackers. And my buddy was like, let's try it with Cheez-Its. And, 20 years ago.
1: Cheez-Its.
0: Pretty good.
1: Awesome. The final one is Philly cheesesteak. It's basically just Philly cheesesteak with jalapenos on it. And you don't like this, though. The hot and spicy cracker and chive crumble. You don't like that.
0: Maybe that would be better as a breading than it would be as a cracker by itself.
1: Yeah.
0: It just tastes weird.
1: It runs for a month, September 2nd through the 30th in Topanga, Westfield. Mainly open Wednesday through Sunday, noon to 9:00.

0: on the 19th of next month. It'll be at the Avila Beach Golf Resort. This is a Saturday. It's a big benefit for the Woods Humane Society. 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You can text Macaroni to 805-543-3693. 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And we'll see you out there on the 19th.
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0: 6:50, good morning. It is Jeff and Jeremy. One accident to talk about, four vehicle traffic collision. Northbound 101 coming over the Santa Maria Bridge this morning as you approach State Route 166. Just before the bend in the speedway there, it's got everybody locked up and driving pretty slow this morning. Just be aware of that again as you approach State Route 166, northbound 101 over the Santa Maria Bridge. It's all backed up. Jeff and Jeremy in the morning, brought to you by the Chumash Casino Resort, your stress-free escape to dining, gaming, and relaxing in the San Ynez Valley. Welcome to freedom.
1: 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Morning sports.
0: Major League Baseball, the Giants down the Reds 3-1. Rafael Devers crushed his 28th home run of the year. Up in Sacramento, the Athletics beat the Twins 4-2. Outfielder Carlos Cortez provided the fireworks with a crucial two-run blast. Down south, it was a heartbreaking night for the Dodgers in Atlanta, snapping their six-game winning streak in a 4-3 loss to the Braves. Shohei Ohtani tripled to lead off the ninth, but was left stranded 90 feet away from tying it up. Meanwhile, a pitching duel at Petco Park saw the Padres fall 1-0 to the Pirates, and the Angels also dropped an extra innings heartbreaker, falling 8-6 to the Guardians. In the NBA, the Golden State Warriors made waves in free agency yesterday, bolstering their bench by signing veteran George Niang and guard Brandon Williams. On the asphalt, California's own native Kyle Larson is gearing up for the NASCAR regular season finale at Daytona this weekend after a strong run in New Hampshire. And finally, on the leagues, the PGA Tour just announced its 2027 schedule, but all eyes remain on tomorrow's Tour Championship premiere in Atlanta, where California's own Colin Morikawa looked to chase down the FedEx Cup.
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0: Jeremy in the Morning.
1: This is a bad situation, and if anybody uses airline miles to book flights, it's great. You get the credit card. You get the miles as you use the credit card. We use our cards, and we've been using them for over 20 years to buy gas, everything we can. Back in the day, if I could have paid rent with my credit card, I would have, because you get the miles. And then, even though the fees and
2: I asked
1: all that
2: my landlord once if
1: yeah.
2: we could set that up. I was like, you got a business, bro? Come on.
1: Come on, man.
2: Just let me get the mileage.
1: Not today.
2: It's like I'm not set up that way.
1: These credit card fees that businesses are trying to pass along, which I have a friend who owns a couple of businesses, and he has bar restaurants, and he says you're not supposed to pass that along. It's literally in your contract with the credit card companies and the banks. But they do. They pass that 3% on or whatever it is, and now we have to pay for that if we use credit. So... but back to the airline miles thing. It's great when it works, but unfortunately, I've been the victim of this, and this family really got screwed. When you book with airline miles, sometimes you're the first one to get bumped. You're the first one to get...
2: It should just not be that way.
1: Moved.
2: You've earned this.
1: You have. You've earned it. You
2: played by the rules that they set forth.
1: They want you to do this, right? They want you to use their card.
2: They're
1: going
2: to move the goalposts.
1: Yeah, the bank wants you to use the card. The airline wants you to use the card. They reward you with these points. Well, this family was traveling, and it was overseas. And they had booked their business class, which is, obviously you got coach, and you got premium class, and you got business class, and you got first class. And we're talking about a continental flight. So they had a big flight ahead of them, and she had saved and got her whole family set up in business class, only to be bumped when they had to have a couple of extra pilots take the flight back. We've seen this before, right? Normally they'll sit up in the cockpit, they have jump
2: the
1: seat,
2: deadheads.
1: Or you'll see, airline crew, take a seat in the airplane. But American Airlines, instead of putting the pilots in coach, bumped these people out of their business class seats, made them go to coach, and put the pilots there.
3: We were flying Miami to Milan. American needed to transport pilots, so we were kicked out of business class. The gate agent told me that we were the first on the list to be downgraded because we booked with miles.

0: lot of money to get those miles, and I redeemed them and had confirmed business class tickets. For anyone who really knows the airline policies, especially if you work or have worked for an airline, an airline has to involuntarily downgrade passengers. Are award tickets prioritized over paid tickets for the downgrade? Because if they are, that's something every person using points and miles to book travel should know.
1: Wow. That just really looks bad. But American Airlines is such a big airline. It's like, I don't know. I hope this gal who went on, she has, I don't know, probably a TikTok or something, Instagram, Facebook. She went on and she shot a video talking about this. She says American Airlines offered a $600 travel voucher for the downgrade from Miami to Milan.
2: Whoa.
1: Is that France?
2: Okay.
1: Where's Milan? Is that Europe or is that, where's Milan? Is that Australia?
2: Then this is where American Airlines gets it wrong entirely from a customer service standpoint. But what's that pay for half of a ticket from Miami to Milan? And she's traveling with the family, right? And so, you're going to force me to take another trip now? So you're going to make more money off of me?
1: And, well, the next time you fly, here's a voucher.
2: If I book that with business, you're going to bump me over for a pilot? Like, not only is this, like, if this happens to me, I'm like, no, I'm not accepting that. And, in fact, I will no longer, I cut the credit card in front of them, and I say, I'll pay this off and go get a different airline's credit card. And I videotaped that. And then I post it on the web for people like me who know now to be leery of any point offerings that the American Airlines is offering up, because that is a horrible policy. Like, the worst.
1: Yeah. Keith writes in on the 805 Beer text lines. He says, you know what I would have done? He says, I would have stood there at the ticket counter. I would have called the bank. I would have canceled my credit cards with them, told them while I'm canceling it, and then told the airlines to go shove it and go book with United or some other airline.
2: Absolutely. And that's, God, the airlines just continue to bend us over.
1: Oh, yeah. They don't care. It's like, because there is no service anymore.
2: That people have to fly.
1: It sucks.
2: It used to be awesome to fly. Now it's not.
1: Our airline, we love Alaska,
2: take
1: right?
2: A bus.
1: We grew up in Seattle. It's a Seattle Northwest airline. It was a smaller airline for a long time. And even though it was fairly big, it was still smaller compared to American, United, Continental, these big airlines. But now they are one of the biggest. And you can feel it, because the other day, my sister-in-law wanted to go overfly to see her mom. She's having hip surgery. She actually had it yesterday. Went well. But she went to take care of her. She wanted to get her ready and then be there when she comes out, and because she's, you know, almost 80 years old. And she's literally on the phone trying to book the tickets. And she goes away from the page. She comes back to the page. The tickets are now $50 more than they were 5 minutes ago. This is on the app.
2: Huh.
1: So then she goes away again. She comes back. Now they're $75 than they were 10 minutes ago.
2: Yes. So I have a conspiracy theory on this, because this happens to us when we
1: You told shop. Me about this. And yeah. I said, oh, clear your cookies. I'm like, well, wait a second. No, this is the app. It's not like you're on a web browser.
2: Right. So you can't clear cookies or anything like that. It's just, it's following you.
1: She says she wants to talk to a customer, you know, to a customer service agent.
2: Yeah.
1: Well, that's going to cost another $35 if she books the ticket to talk to a freaking agent on the phone. What?
2: You have to be kidding me.
1: So you have to pay extra to talk to a person now because they have an app.
2: Delete the app. Delete the app.
1: I'm just so exhausted.
2: There's no benefit to the app at that point. And then if you decide to travel on them again because you weren't aggressively stalked and aggressively taken advantage of because you did it online, you do it on DuckDuckGo or something like that.
1: This is an airline I used to say was different. They really cared about the people that were spending their hard-earned money to fly on their airline, and it's changed. It's too bad.
2: That makes me mad. I just walk away from it.
1: And I'm $35 to talk to an agent over using the app? But they keep raising the price. It went up $75 in 10 minutes.
2: Well, hold on a second. Computers are doing the work now. If anything, you should be lowering the price.
1: I don't know how it changes.
2: I don't either, because they're in cahoots with each other. Like, they're like, hey, you raise the prices, we'll raise the prices. You make people pay baggage fees, we'll make people pay.

0: people pay baggage fees. I mean, it is full on collusion. It needs to be investigated.
1: Out of their seats together and spread them through coach separated. So their two pilots or three pilots could sit together. American Airlines, that's shame on you.
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1: All right, 7:14, still watching this accident. Northbound 101 as you head through Santa Maria this morning. A four-vehicle injury accident just before State Route 166 in the Santa Maria Speedway. Backed up all the way past Donovan Road. So if you're going through the Santa Maria Valley this morning and you're heading up towards San Luis Obispo, the five cities, just be prepared to slow down. They do have traffic moving in the far right lane, but it is slow. That means they got the other two lanes kind of backed up and holding steady. So once again, watch out for that. Poor vehicle, minor injury accident over the Santa Maria Bridge this morning going northbound. It's going to slow you down.
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0: It's an S Cantor Freedom thing with the WNBA. He's getting crazy. It's getting nuts. He was at a game a couple nights ago. A few nights ago. It was on Sunday night. And he was at a Freedom game. And the Freedom were taking on the Chicago team. I don't even know what their storm. What are they?
1: Doesn't matter.
0: Clouds?
1: I mean, and the reason it doesn't matter is because I love what this guy is doing. He's making a great point.
0: Yes, he is. So Sophie Cunningham scored a hoop. He stood up and raised his arms in the air because apparently he was rooting for the Fever to win that game. And one of the players, her name is Natasha Cloud. She got upset that he was cheering for the Fever and started pointing at him and saying, she's not going to sleep with you. She's not going to sleep with you. And then they started yelling at each other. And then he got thrown out.
1: Now, he's a former NBA player, correct?
0: Yes.
1: Okay. And he's wearing a shirt that says something to the effect of women is a noun, an adult female. I identify as a woman. Because there's been all this talk that, you know, that these transgender or these people that identify as women that are men can play, that want to play in the WNBA, should be able to play in the WNBA, even though we all know the WNBA is Women's National Basketball Association.
0: Right, but the WNBA doesn't want to come across as insensitive, so they're not saying, well, we're going to limit it to women. So he's like, okay, if that's the case, I'm identifying as a woman. I want to come in and I want to play basketball.
1: It's grown-ass huge man that was an NBA player, retired. There's a couple of commentators that saw this go down apparently during the broadcast, and I have that.
2: And right before the break, this was the scene inside Wintrust Arena after Natasha Cloud got that bucket. She wanted her voice heard. We have talked about the conversations surrounding the W. That is Enos Cantor in the building today.
0: She said his name wrong. It's Enos Cantor Freedom. He legally changed it, so she needs to say his name right.
1: She didn't say anything. What was the point of that? What? There was nothing. What is that? Anyways, he was ejected out. Was he ejected out because he was causing a scene? Was it the shirt? What was the real reason he was ejected out? You can cheer for a member, a team. Yeah, it is a weird thing. They're not tolerating him. Whoever the commissioner is of the WNBA, I think, has got a target on his back.
0: Well, they have come out and they said officially that both Enos Cantor Freedom and Royce White, who also said he wanted to enter the league as well, enter the draft. They said the WNBA has issued a statement on the

0: Kevin, Jeremy here. We got your tickets to see Greg Allman's film. 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It's called The Music of My Soul film screening. 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
1: Support music, man. Yeah. You got to support that music.

0: we may have jumped the shark when it comes to flavoring our booze. I mean, you see all these different flavors of booze now when you go to the store. I mean, for God's sakes, Crown Royal has, I mean, apple, vanilla, caramel. I mean, it's like, I used to respect Crown Royal.
1: Because
0: I don't have the same amount of respect. They really do have some nice stuff. The cask is nice. They have some.
1: Like, if that's something that you want to add to your own, can't you become the mixologist at that point? You know, like, why do you have to count on them? It's lazy. It's just gotten to be lazy. Like, I don't necessarily want that. You know, so then I lose respect. I get it. I lose respect for the established brand that won me over with their great product when they start catering to the lazy, I guess, you know?
0: Pringles and vodka. Did you ever think you would have a vodka that was infused with Pringles?
1: I mean, this is just consumer goods going down the route of movies, right? Like movies, they just make action movies. That's it now.
0: Yeah, now they're just taking Pringles and they're infusing vodka with it.
1: But everybody else is like, let's try to infuse this. Let's try to infuse that. Let's just try to cross breed this. And it's like, dude, just let the people do some stuff, some discovery. Let us have some discovery, for God's sakes.
0: We will get to the flavor of Pringles that they're now infusing in vodka when we come back.
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3: Good morning with your Central Coast headlines. I'm Ben Hayes. A power outage affected nearly 1,700 customers in San Luis Obispo. The outage was first reported about 10 a.m. yesterday and included businesses and neighborhoods off Los Osos Valley Road from Auto Park Way to just past Ocean Air Drive. According to the San Luis Obispo Police Department, a truck hit a power pole on private property, causing the outage. Power was eventually restored. California Attorney General Rob Bonta is announcing the latest results of statewide public safety efforts. In the past 5 years, over 10,000 illegal guns have been seized, including nearly 5,400 guns seized through the Armed Prohibited Persons System.
4: It's a first in the nation and a unique in the nation program where we are able to identify who owns a gun in California and who is prohibited from owning a gun.
3: Also, more than 17.8 million fentanyl pills have been taken off the streets. ABC's Mike Dubusky has more on the death of country music legend Dolly Parton.
5: Dolly Parton has passed away at the age of 80. The country music icon was known for chart-topping songs like Jolene.
6: Jolene, Jolene.
5: Parton collected 11 Grammy Awards over her seven-decade career. She also starred in well-loved movies like Steel Magnolias and 9 to 5, and was a prominent philanthropist in addition to running her own theme park business, Dollywood. The statement reads, Dolly Parton's legacy is one of love, compassion, and resilience.
3: And the city of Paso Robles will host Coffee with the City 7:30 a.m. this coming Friday at California Coast Beer Company for a discussion about the community's water supply, use, and demand. The event will take place in the Patina Room at California Coast Beer Company, 1346 Railroad Street in downtown Paso Robles. Coffee will be provided and pre-registration is not required. With your Central Coast headlines, I'm Ben Hayes.
0: One accident to talk about, four vehicle traffic collision. Northbound 101 coming over the Santa Maria Bridge this morning as you approach State Route 166. Just before the bend in the speedway there, it's got everybody locked up and driving pretty slow this morning. Just be aware of that again as you approach State Route 166. Northbound 101 over the Santa Maria Bridge, it's all backed up.
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4: It's Jeff and Jeremy in the morning.

0: we're old. We're midlife, right? We're over 50 now. And apparently if you're saying things, certain phrases, it's going to make you sound really old, like videotaping. I don't think I say videoing. I never say videotaping. Do you ever use the word videotaping?
1: I say, did you catch video of that?
0: Yeah, see, that's how you stay hip and cool. Other things you don't want to say, or person is going to think you're old.
1: My daughter calls it clipping.
0: Clipping?
1: Did you get clip? Did you get clip? And I'm like, huh? What are you talking about, clip?
0: What if we started like, reel? Because, you know, they do the reels on Instagram and Facebook and TikTok. You get a reel? You reeling? Reeling in the streams. Okay.
1: I'm not familiar with how that stuff works. I don't engage. I don't engage in the reel. I like to have a post that I read. I hate Instagram. Instagram's dumb. I don't understand Instagram. It's just people taking pictures, right?
0: Right. Well, and there's stories, there's videos.
1: Is there like a caption to it? Like off to the left. So it's owned by Facebook, and it's like just meant to appeal to younger people that use Facebook, right?
0: Yeah. What do you call this sign right here?
1: That's the pound sign.
2: You're old.
0: It's hashtag. If you say
2: sign, you're old balls.
0: Old Bolly Wallace. You want to say pound sign. We're talking about the hashtag. You know, I'm sorry. I just said that backwards. You want to say hashtag. You don't want to say pound sign. Pound sign is old. That's what our grandparents said.
1: Okay, let's think about
0: now
1: it.
0: Think
1: about it, though, in context. Say you are in a phone tree or using an automated phone service, and it asks you to hit that symbol that you just threw up on the screen in front of me.
0: Yeah, then it's a pound sign.
1: What it tells you to use the pound sign. Yes.
0: Yeah, it's the pound sign. Pound key.
1: So therefore, the definition has already been, maybe we should do at 9:30 every morning, we do things we didn't get to in hashtag form. What we should do is things we didn't get to in pound sign form with Jeff and Jeremy.
0: No.
1: In the morning.
0: I think we should get rid of that anyways.
1: Oh, because we don't use the hashtags? No. From now on, we'll use pound sign.
0: You know what else? It makes me sound old is when I say bottom of the hour. It makes you sound really old. Or half past.
1: Nobody knows what that is. Nobody knows what that is. It drives me insane. Like, I work in radio, and I'm like, dude, stop.
0: I work in radio.
1: Stop. What is the bottom of the hour?
0: That's 30 after.
1: See, that's makes no sense to me. The bottom should be like the last minute of the hour, 59.
2: Well, I listen to a lot of radio.
1: Yeah, I know what bottom of the hour is. Is that because the hand is pointing down? So that's what makes it the bottom on the clock?
0: It's an hour, right? You have the top of the hour, which is right there at 12 o'clock. That's the top. That's the top of the hour, meaning it's the top. It's the beginning of the hour. The bottom of the hour is at the bottom of the clock. Yeah,
1: but
0: nobody says that
1: anymore
0: because nobody looks at an old school round clock anymore.
1: Right.
0: Unless
1: if I have a cylinder and there's 60 units in the cylinder, the top of the cylinder is going to be the very top.
0: Yeah.
1: But the bottom is going to be the 59th to 60 units, right?
0: Right, right.
1: So that's why it's so confusing to me. I'm like, oh, does he mean it's 7:59 or 8:01?
0: Top of the hour. Coming up, what are things that your grandparents and your parents and older people used to say that you don't ever hear anymore?

0: Mac and Cheese Fest is back on the 19th of next month. It'll be at the Avila Beach Golf Resort. This is a Saturday. It's a big benefit for the Woods Humane Society. 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You can text Macaroni to 805-543-3693. 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
0: Major League Baseball, the Giants down the Reds 3-1. Rafael Devers crushed his 28th home run of the year. Up in Sacramento, the Athletics beat the Twins 4-2. Outfielder Carlos Cortez provided the fireworks with a crucial two-run blast. Down south, it was a heartbreaking night for the Dodgers in Atlanta, snapping their six-game winning streak in a 4-3 loss to the Braves. Shohei Ohtani tripled to lead off the ninth, but was left stranded 90 feet away from tying it up. Meanwhile, a pitching duel at Petco Park saw the Padres fall 1-0 to the Pirates, and the Angels also dropped an extra innings heartbreaker, falling 8-6 to the Guardians. In the NBA, the Golden State Warriors made waves in free agency yesterday, bolstering their bench by signing veteran George Niang and guard Brandon Williams. On the asphalt, California's own native Kyle Larson is gearing up for the NASCAR regular season finale at Daytona this weekend after a strong run in New Hampshire. And finally, on the leagues, the PGA Tour just announced its 2027 schedule, but all eyes remain on tomorrow's Tour Championship premiere in Atlanta, where California's own Colin Morikawa looked to chase down the FedEx Cup.
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0: So if you use terms like saying pound sign instead of hashtag or videotaping instead of recording, people say you're old. If you say, oh, I got to go see my shrink versus my therapist, young people, therapist. You don't want to say shrink, you'll sound old. Don't ever call your purse a pocketbook, ladies, or you will be like grandma aged old. 805-543-3693.
1: Shrink greater than therapist. So these are all terms that I'm going to make sure that I use. Pound sign over hashtag. Because I do this to rage bait my kids. So I'll be like, hey, did you pound sign that? Oh, that's cool. You should post it and pound sign it.
0: Okay, next time they go to the fridge, say, hey, can you grab me something out of the icebox? My great-grandma Mabel, she was 86 when she died, and that was 1993. So she was old, born in 1904. She literally, her family came over in a wagon to the West Coast, maybe before she was born, but just before she was born. Icebox, that was... I'm

0: remember, like, she's like, hey, can you go to the ice box? I'm like, what are you talking about? The fridge. Okay. The beauty parlor. Oh, my God. I got to go to the beauty parlor. Like the hairdresser.
1: What do you call that now?
0: The hairdresser.
1: Hairdresser.
0: Beauty parlor.
1: They call it glow up factory now, Jeremy. Are you going to go to the glow up factory?
0: Or pants?
1: Oh, no. That's what I would say to make myself sound cool.
0: Go in there and get some trousers on. She used to call my grandma, these are jeans.
1: My son gets so mad. Like, if I were to say to him, I was like, hey, you want to go get it? Because he's old school, and he does not like Generation Z. He's Generation A.
0: Good for him.
1: And I think he has made it his quest in life to not adopt things from Generation Z because of his hatred for that generation. He doesn't like the referees in Generation Z. He thinks they make questionable decisions. And so he says stupid Gen Zers all the time. Stupid Gen Zers. He views them as lazy and not willing to put in a day's work. And which is good, which is a good sign for future generations. If everybody does that, but I think he's an outlier. But if I say to him, hey, you ready to go get your glow up? He would get so mad at me.
0: What does that mean?
1: Go get a haircut. You want to get your glow up today? He'd be like, what? Like, you have a very pissed off look at me. And I'll be like, your glow up, you know, your haircut. And then he goes, don't say stuff like that.
0: Sound like an idiot, Dad. I don't need my dad sound like some jackass, lazy Gen Zer. Boy, you poor Gen Zers. I'm sure not all of you are morons. I mean, whatever. 805-543-3693. You can weigh in.
1: You got pulled out of school during your formative years. I get it.

0: you are now and forever a member of the Country Music Hall of Fame.
1: Here you come again, working 9 to 5. What a way to make a living.
2: It is my pleasure to induct you into the Rock and Roll Hall of Fame.

0: she did it right, Jeff. I really do. She produced that rock album just a couple of years ago. And we were all kind of like, okay, whatever. It's Dolly Parton, right? Like, all right, whatever. You do whatever you want, Dolly. You're Dolly. You've earned it. And it actually was pretty great for what it was. And I think now we'll go back and we'll listen to that. I got to see if I can find some of those tracks maybe today. That would be a great way, I think, to tribute Dolly. We all know Jolene and, you know, I Will Always Love You and all those great hits that she did. And, you know, I grew up just like you in the 80s. Probably my first recollection or image of Dolly Parton was Working 9 to 5 and the movie that she was with.
1: Yes.
0: That she was on. With that goofy guy that was their boss.
1: Dabney Coleman.
0: Yes. So we got the news yesterday after the show was already over, and we were like, we'll have to put something together tomorrow. Because everybody knows Dolly. I don't think anybody disliked Dolly, right?
1: The cool thing,
0: Dolly haters out there? I mean, how could there be?
1: That's the thing. And when you said she did it right, I thought you were going to go a different direction. And I thought you were going to say the way that she, you know, she knew she was one of the most beloved icons in America. Right. And but she never really let it go to her head. It was always, you know, I'm just here to have a good time. That's the feeling I got from Dolly Parton was always, I'm here to have a good time. I'm going to do a little bit of everything. I started on country music. It'll always be rooted in that. I'm going to sing some songs. I'm going to do a little acting. I'm going to have some fun along the way and, you know, sing the songs that I'm not comfortable singing. Like you said, with the rock album towards the end, she wanted to be able to, you know, step away. And I mean, step away from her life as somebody who got to do everything she wanted to. Huge philanthropist. Like, she has raised millions of dollars through her philanthropy, and really a program that's probably one of the strongest programs, even more so than the public school system, in getting children to read in the United States. So everything that she touched turned to gold, which is great. And that just goes to, and because it came from the heart, it always came from the heart with Dolly. I know I mentioned that earlier this summer, you know, we did our family vacation at Dollywood and that was super fun and my kids had a blast. And yesterday, because the recency of that whole thing, when we had to tell my kids when they got done with school yesterday, it's like, hey, you know, Dolly Parton, the statue we went to and, Sevierville and all that stuff, you know, she's the one that created Dollywood. And my son was all excited because she was opening a new roller coaster. It just opened a couple weeks ago. So he wants to go back and he's like, man, it's too bad we can't be there when the roller coaster opens, because I bet you Dolly Parton's going to be there. She was not there because she was dealing with this. But even up until the end, she was very steadfast in not scaring her fan base. And, you know, she's like, hey, you know, I got a lot of good doctors. I think this is the last comments that we heard from her, like a week and a half ago or 2 weeks ago. You know, I'm going to have to cancel some shows, but I got some good doctors. They're really taking care of me. You know, everything will be fine. And then we learned that she passed away yesterday.

0: And I think that that was calculated on her behalf. I don't think she wanted, I think she knew. And she didn't want to make anybody sad before they had to be sad. Because that's the kind of sunshine that she brought to the world. Miss her. I'm going to miss her. I love Dolly Parton.
1: Yeah, no, I couldn't agree with, that was kind of where I was going, was when I said she did it all. I mean, she was able to do so many great things. She did her thing. She was an actress. She did the music the way she wanted to do it. She was a producer. She was, you know, she got to do some rock at the very end there. And, of course, she got to do Dollywood, and she got to help out all these great people with her philanthropy and all that stuff. She died of cancer, by the way. Not specific on what kind of cancer, but she had been dealing with it for a while. I guess she went into the hospital on Friday. She was having some kidney issues and a few other things going on. And so she ended up passing with her family at a cancer center in Nashville. So, but hey, great story, great life. I can't say I've ever owned any of her music. I've you know, it's been something that's been in my life for a long time for family and friends. But yeah, great story. And the cool thing is, like you said, I think her legacy goes to live on for quite some time.
0: My first memory of Dolly Parton was my...
1: As Dollywood and her philanthropies and other things will continue to move.
0: My grandmother's insane jealousy every time she came on the television. That's my first impression.
1: Insane about what? Her looks? Her singing?
0: Her looks,
1: her,
0: yeah.
1: Tatas?
0: My grandfather would pay attention to the television. He'd be like, oh, Dolly's on. And she'd be, and my grandmother being insanely jealous.
1: Oh, whatever. I could totally hear something.
0: What does she have that I don't have?
1: Well, come on over here. 8:13, Van Halen and 38 Special coming up.

0: Field coming up.
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0: in her late 80s, singing like that. That's awesome. Dolly Parton with Joan Jett and the Blackhearts. Good morning, it's Jeff and Jeremy. And she did a duet with Elton John with Don't Let the Sun Go Down on Me. I didn't know that Miley Cyrus was her goddaughter. Sang a song called Wrecking Ball, which I'm sure if I heard, I would recognize, Jeff, but I'm not off the top of my head do I know.
1: Miley Cyrus was her goddaughter?
0: Yeah, I guess so, yeah.
1: Did Billy Ray Cyrus
0: according to this,
1: Dolly Parton when Miley was a baby?
0: I don't know what the history is, but it says performed with her goddaughter Miley Cyrus.
1: Really? Huh. That's interesting.
0: Yeah, she did Every Breath You Take with Sting. She worked with Steve Perry from Journey and did Open Arms. I remember this album that came out of all these rock covers.
1: Did
0: a couple years ago?
1: Is there any? Because I mean, as far as like country music is concerned. Royalty, right? So, is there any like funeral, memorial, plans that, you've heard of to this point?
0: Not yet. I'm pretty sure that'll happen. This statement was released yesterday from the family.
2: This video announcement is something Dolly asked of me years ago before I fully absorbed it as a future reality. It is an honor that is mixed with absolute pride and great sadness. But sadness lies with us, not with Dolly. Dolly has lived in the light and is in the arms of Jesus, surely met by Carl, her parents, and countless others who have watched her and longed for her to meet them in the heavens. She has always been on your television, your record player, your CD, and on your phone playlist, becoming an extended part of your family. Our family and the team she has entrusted with her legacy will work diligently to ensure her spirit will live with us forever. May God bless Dolly Parton, and may God bless you all. She will always love you.
0: There you go. Jessica says she was only 80 when she died. Yeah, she did.
1: You said well into her late 80s singing. You
0: 70s.
1: Meant, you said 80s, though.
0: Did I not say 70s?
1: You said 80s. I wasn't going to correct you because then I'd get this reaction that I'm getting right now. So
0: I know.

0: was 80. I've been reading the story all day that she was 80. I said she was 80 earlier than I said 80.
1: The indignant.
0: I meant
1: like,
0: to say
1: I'm
0: 70s.
1: Never wrong. And you meant to say 70s. And I was just going
0: to
1: let
0: I meant
1: it go.
0: To say 70. I was thinking 70s. I think she was 77.
1: But it just goes to show that, thank you, Jessica, for paying attention on the 805 Beer Text Lines. 805-543-3693. Anytime you want to correct Jeremy on his facts.
0: That's scary. I was 70s and I said 80s.
1: There's more than one community note moderator.
0: Let's stop making this about me.
1: His name's not Daniel.
0: Let's make this more about Dolly, who is 80 years old, but she passed away
1: Community note moderator, Jessica, thank you. We will always love you.

0: 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It's KZOZ. It's 827 online at KZOZ.com. I just got a notification from TMZ that we lost somebody else from the Rocky Horror Picture Show. Just passing away. Tim Curry. Is that number two? You know, they always say it's threes. It's Hayden Panettiere, it's Dolly, and now it's Tim Curry.
1: Oh, I don't know if Hayden Panettiere. I mean, wasn't that a couple weeks ago now? I mean, isn't...
0: That was over a week. It was last week.
1: Okay, I guess this will be the third one. Tim Curry. Tim Curry.
0: I don't know who. I didn't watch the Rocky Horror Picture Show, so I don't know about that. But so, anyways,
1: you're looking at me as if I would know. I don't know Tim Curry.
0: I don't know. Just breaking news coming in, like minutes ago, from
1: what was his age? Oh, that guy. I know that guy.
0: You do?
1: That's the guy that is real life looking like.

0: He looked like the Grinch in real life.
1: Oh, he did.
0: He died at 80. He was 80 years old, too.
2: That's the number. I guess that's not a bad number. 80 is not a bad number.
0: God, no. If I last to 80, I'm fine. I'm okay with it. 100%.
2: You're good with that?
0: Yes, I'm fine with it. Lasting till 80. I mean, it's like, how long can you go, really? You know, so, yeah. Tim Curry passing away.
2: Let's see. Greg Allman, the music of Greg Allman. Speaking of passing away, we've got this great fully acclaimed, fully high-featured length feature film exploring the life of the late Greg Allman. We've got tickets to go see that down at the Fremont today. That's coming up at 9:40 if you know the show.
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5: Good morning with your Central Coast headlines. I'm Ben Hayes. The San Luis Obispo County Department of Behavioral Health and the Opioid Safety Coalition will host Slow Overdose Awareness Day noon to 3 p.m. August 29th, this coming Saturday at Mitchell Park in San Luis Obispo. The event will take place in recognition of Slow Overdose Awareness Day. It will include free naloxone training and a resource fair, including local substance use prevention organizations. A candlelight memorial tribute will conclude the event to honor people who've died from overdose. Correctional Captain Stephanie Landgraf retired from the San Luis Obispo County Sheriff's Office this month after more than 27 years in law enforcement, including 15 years serving the county. Friday marked her final day with the agency. Landgraf served as a correctional deputy facility training officer and held other positions. California could soon take control of your dead stocks.
6: A proposed bill would allow the state to take control of abandoned stocks and mutual funds if the owner hasn't logged on to an account or shown any interest, such as asking questions about their holdings, for at least 3 years. The proposal is now drawing the attention of business owners, and right now, California's got about $15 billion in unclaimed property, including stocks. I'm Jason Campidonia.
5: California is reporting the most cases of a dangerous drug-resistant fungus in the country. The state has recorded 972 cases of Candida auris this year. The yeast can cause serious infections and can be difficult to treat. It mostly affects people who are already very sick or use medical devices such as breathing tubes. Symptoms can include fever, low blood pressure, and a fast heartbeat. Health officials say the fungus generally does not pose a risk to healthy people or hospital visitors. You're up to date. That's what's happening with local and state news with your Central Coast headlines. I'm Ben Hayes.
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Gatley Crew is Kevin DeVito Robles on Friday night of Labor Day weekend. 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

0: R-E-W, to 805-543-3693.
1: So 29 states brought charges against, and these are basically the attorney generals in all the states that are involved, including California, Colorado, New Jersey, and Kentucky, against Meta, which is Facebook and Instagram, for creating social media addiction. And Facebook has now decided to make some changes and has settled with all the attorney generals in the 29 different states. They've agreed to pay $16.7 billion. The state of California would receive anywhere between $1.5 billion and $2.1 billion if the court approves the settlement. And Texas was not part of the group settlement, and they agreed to pay $1 billion to Texas.

0: blocks on there, and they're like, okay, and how much money are you giving us? Like, they don't care about the blocks. Like, 16.7? Okay, that's $2.1 billion into our coffers. Okay, we'll go ahead and make that settlement on that one. So anyways, we'll see if there's any changes to Facebook and Instagram and the addictive qualities of Facebook and Instagram. Now, this was the first of what the AGs for these all these states were saying was going to be a charge against the others. The others.
1: Funny thing is,
0: the others being
1: you
0: YouTube.
1: Don't use these apps too much. I mean, they use like TikTok and
0: YouTube,
1: other apps,
0: YouTube Shorts,
1: YouTube's. Yeah, YouTube's.
0: So it'll be interesting to see if they will try to get money out of YouTube and TikTok as well, right? For what they do with their algorithms. Because Instagram's algorithms just copy that of YouTube's algorithms, which just copies that of TikTok's algorithms. And once you show interest in certain subjects, then you get constantly fed those kinds of videos all the time with ads in between. That's what keeps you scrolling through those ads in between. It's actually, you think it's very complex and that your phone's listening to you. Yeah, your phone is always listening to you. But also, your interests are highly monitored online. And
1: it's more of yeah, what you search than it is. It's not necessarily that it's listening to you. It's because the nice thing about it, if it was just listening to you, you could go in, you could turn off the microphone, whatever. It's not listening to you anymore. No, but it's paying
0: attention. There's ways around that.
1: You click on and what you search for. I mean, even on Google platforms, like what was I searching for? I was searching something on Google, and all of a sudden I started getting all these things, ads for vitamins, and oh, I know what it was. It was just like things to make, you know, be have a healthier liver after 50 or something like that. And now I get like this Dose, D-O-S-E drink. I mean, it's like nonstop in there. And then all these like fake doctor ads about, yeah, you know,
0: imagine.
1: Things to...
0: You're a target for the medical, for sure. I mean,
1: holy crap. I'm like, and I can't get it to turn off. I keep going, you know, unsubscribe or, you know, block or mute for 30 days. And it's just... it's nuts. So yeah, you jump on the social media, you start searching for stuff online. Yeah, it's a tool, but you pay for it.
0: Stick with
1: ChatGPT.
0: Okay.
1: Same thing.
0: Is our government acting like a mob in the fact that they're like, we control it all. We're the government, and if you're going to play in our game, you're going to have to pay a price to play in our game, and we'll allow you to play in our game. If not, then we're going to sue the bejesus out of you. And chances are you're not going to win that because we control the courts and we control everything else. So why don't you guys just go ahead and settle? And then Mark Zuckerberg's like, okay, if I have to play this game, but it costs me $16 billion and it makes me so many billions in revenue, fine. Here's your $16 billion. Here we go. This is the mob. This is mob mentality, really.
1: But, I mean, at the end of the day, it's not that big a deal. I mean, it's social media. I look at my social media feed, I get ads for things I look for Home Depot or for...
0: Are the changes that they're instilling to protect the youth, because this all stems from a case down in Los Angeles where somebody, I think, killed themselves because they were caught up in the algorithm of Facebook or Instagram or something along those lines. I don't know the details. But and then that's what caught the eye of the government. And they're like, okay, this is something we need to intervene with. But when you intervene and then you get a quiet payday on a Wednesday morning of $16.7 billion, and then they promise to install, what was it, nighttime blocks and enhanced age assurance measures, that's all gobbledygook to me. Okay, well, we'll add enhanced age assurance measures. Remember we were talking about that. They did this in the UK, and the kids over there were making fake IDs. They were told they can't use social media anymore, and they're like, okay, well, we'll just have a picture of ourselves, but we'll paint a mustache on there. Or we'll have AI make a picture of us with a mustache and submit that, and then that's good enough for age verification.
1: Kyle, who only fishes stock ponds, writes in on the 805 Beer text lines. Feel free to text in anytime or call 805-543-3693. Says, you know what, guys, it's a lot like listening to

0: 848. Jeff and Jeremy here. It's KZOZ. Rich the Bitch, also known as Rich Officious with Vets, writes in on the 805 Beer text lines. Sorry, Rich, you have a lot of nicknames. He says, on Monday, you guys were talking about potatoes, and all of a sudden, I started seeing a buttload about potatoes in my feed.
1: Hmm.
0: I'm guessing you have a setting on your phone. Here's the thing. I turned off Siri, like, where I had to push a button to say, hey, you know, I'm used to saying, hey, Siri, play this. Hey, Siri, look this up. Hey, Siri, how do I do this? And now she's going to start listening. I had to go back and reactivate it because my phone was always away from me over on the counter, and I'd be like, hey, Siri, play Steve Winwood on Pandora.
1: See, we're doing the social media network's job for them in this instance. Because based on analytics, there's about 39,000 people listening to this radio station at any given time. So if their phones, let's just say 60% of their phones are on, okay, what's, I don't know, 60% of 40, let's just say, is...
0: Sorry, I was turning off.
1: 23,000? 23,000 people are like, the state of Idaho should be giving us advertising dollars, okay? Because we just got 23,000 people inserted into their algorithms on their phones, information about potatoes, and now the people are craving potatoes because there's different ways to make the potatoes. And this is just one isolated incident that I'm bringing up. But man, Idaho, famous Idaho potatoes. I will allow you to just call the Boise Bowl the Jeff and Jeremy Bowl, okay? The Boise Bowl, because isn't it the famous Idaho Potatoes Bowl, the Boise Bowl?
0: I don't know. Is that at Boise State where they have the blue field?
1: Yeah. They have some garbage toilet bowl. Yeah, it looks like toilet water. They have some garbage bowl game every year in Boise. And it's only

0: The only reason why it exists is to advertise potatoes as a meal option. Well, I argue that we do that to 23,000 people just on Monday, okay? And 23,000 might be more than watch the Boise Bowl.
1: Kyle says his phone's always in bed, all the settings turned off, Siri's disabled. Still happens. They're always listening.
0: Oh, yeah. They find ways around it. It's just like this.
2: It's like a flock camera. Like, and if you got nothing to hide, then you're fine.
0: Just like this agreement.
2: Or don't use it.
0: That they're like, don't worry. We're going to put in nighttime measures, and we're going to go ahead and make sure that there's special age verification. And then the stupid-ass AGs in those 29 states are like, okay, cool. You're going to give us $16.7 billion? All right. Deal done.
2: Did anybody else's phone start playing Steve Winwood when I said, hey, Siri, play? All right. So... yeah, that's the thing. You know what? We all make a decision to be a part of this platform, this situation, place ourselves there. You don't have to. Go away from a smartphone. Go get a flip phone. Go get a burner phone.
0: Then that's right, Dave. Don't worry
2: about anybody listening to you.
0: Dave's got a flip phone. He calls us on
2: Dave.
0: About once a week.
2: Oh, hip replacement Dave?
0: Yeah, hip replacement Dave. And he's got a flip phone, and he always tells us right away, I'm calling for a flip phone. Just as a qualifier.
2: Bring the flip phone back.
0: Just to set our expectations in that conversation.
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0: always tells us right away. I'm calling for a flip phone. Just as a qualifier.
1: Bring the flip phone back.
0: Just to set our expectations in that conversation.
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3: Major League Baseball, the Giants down the Reds 3-1. Rafael Devers crushed his 28th home run of the year. Up in Sacramento, the Athletics beat the Twins 4-2. Outfielder Carlos Cortez provided the fireworks with a crucial two-run blast. Down south, it was a heartbreaking night for the Dodgers in Atlanta, snapping their six-game winning streak in a 4-3 loss to the Braves. Shohei Ohtani tripled to lead off the ninth, but was left stranded 90 feet away from tying it up. Meanwhile, a pitching duel at Petco Park saw the Padres fall 1-0 to the Pirates, and the Angels also dropped an extra innings heartbreaker, falling 8-6 to the Guardians. In the NBA, the Golden State Warriors made waves in free agency yesterday, bolstering their bench by signing veteran George Niang and guard Brandon Williams. On the asphalt, California's own native Kyle Larson is gearing up for the NASCAR regular season finale at Daytona this weekend after a strong run in New Hampshire. And finally, on the leagues, the PGA Tour just announced its 2027 schedule, but all eyes remain on tomorrow's Tour Championship premiere in Atlanta, where California's own Colin Morikawa looked to chase down the FedEx Cup.
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1: Here's the Greg Allman Music of My Soul film screening tickets up for grabs today at 9:40 if you know the show.
2: Here's one for the fear mongers out there. 113 everyday products, including baby lotion, toothpaste. 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Toxic chemicals in 113 everyday products. They found that 85% of the 113 everyday products contain toxic chemicals. So good chance that your baby lotion, your toothpaste, your feminine hygiene items, they've got toxic chemicals in them.
1: What are you talking about?
2: Toxic chemicals. They are concealed under the term fragrance. When listed on the ingredients of the things, it's fragrance. So if you look at anything that you have.
1: Toxic chemicals.
2: Products had more than triple the chemicals listed on their labels, including hormone disruptors and carcinogens.
1: But they list them as fragrances?
2: That was published in Environmental and Health. Yeah, the research revealed 98% of
1: everybody's so worried about microplastics and chemicals. Yeah, I mean, sure. I mean, listen, knowledge is great. Do with it as you please. Quit pushing it on me. You know, my sister-in-law, the other night, I was making some corn on the cob. Did I tell you this story? My friend has this great way of making corn on the cob. You buy the corn at Costco. It's already cleaned and shucked and everything and cut. And then you smother it with cold butter, salt and pepper. And then you wrap it in saran wrap and you microwave it for a few minutes. And then your corn comes out, and the butter cooks right into the corn.
2: In all the little crevices. It's good. It's a good way
1: to cook. Yeah, but she was really worried about the microplastics.
2: From the

0: Saran wrap.
1: Yeah.
2: And so my wife is listening to this, and she walks over, and she opens the drawer, she grabs a Saran wrap, and she shows it right to her face, and it says, you know, that it's safe for microwaving. It's microwavable. It's, it doesn't have whatever the – I can't remember what it was.
0: It's a really good way to cook corn, by the way.
2: And I'm like, all right, you don't have to eat it.
0: No.
2: Once again, I've made a meal for you, and if you don't want to eat it, more for me later. I'll have lunch tomorrow.
0: More corn for me.
2: Anyway, so – when you brought this whole thing up about chemicals, it made me think of that. Everybody's so
0: and if you were to cook it
2: fired up.
0: If you were to cook it the same way in the foil, like on your smoker or something along those lines, the foil would cause Alzheimer's. I don't know. You know, I mean, as douchey as the saying is, if you're not living, you're dying. That applies here in this instance, right? Like if I am concerned. And as long as, like, if I made it to 50 brushing my teeth twice a day with toothpaste, I'm good with whatever's in the toothpaste, all right? Like, that's a big enough sample size. I don't know how many days it is, twice a day. But that's a big enough sample size to tell me, well, it's not going to kill me. I made it to 50 by doing this. It's just there's such a fear market out there that appeals to people. That like, oh, like God forbid your sister-in-law hear us having this conversation about toxic chemicals in 98% of our hygiene products. Because then every time you put something in front of her, she's worried about microplastics in the Saran wrap.
2: Oh, she shops at the co-op, buys all the organic hippie crap.
0: Does she use...
2: She smells like a ball of dirt.
0: Does she use that crystal? Yeah. Does she use that crystal for the deodorant? It's a rock? It's a rock.
2: I don't know.
0: I'm
2: not there when she puts her deodorant on, Jeff.
0: You need to ask her. Hey, Jeff was wondering if you use crystal as a deodorant.
2: Can I get one of those? Do they sell them on Amazon? I want to get her one. That's going to be your Christmas gift.
0: No, you know why? Because I think it was like something that was so 20 years ago that ended up not working. You still stunk even though you stuck a rock up underneath your armpit.
2: She smells like dirt and lavender anyways.
0: It's minerals and lavender.
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1: Pound sign.
0: Pound sign?
2: Paying tribute. I'm looking.
0: It's pound time. It's pound town.
2: Pound sign. People paying tribute live. I'm watching a feed right now. People laying flowers on the ground on Main Street in Dollywood after her death. And there's guys, there's like troubadours there. You know what a troubadour is?
0: I've heard of it, a troubadour.
2: Troubadour is a guy that sings, guy or gal, that sings music in a town square. And plays guitar.
0: That's right.
2: And there's troubadours.
0: With a guitar, and he has it open, and you throw money in there.
2: Yes.
0: Yeah, a lot of them in Seattle, San Francisco, down at the Wharf.
2: Paso Robles now has a Friday and Saturday night troubadour. And they go past 10, which I wonder how that works with the noise ordinance. But anyway, there's guys there playing songs and people paying tribute by laying flowers on the ground in town square of... but looks to be Dollywood. Yeah, it's Dollywood. Oh, I know. This is in her hometown. This is not at Dollywood. This is in her hometown of Sevierville, which is just outside of Pigeon Forge. And the Dolly Parton statue there on at the square at the town hall of Sevierville. And I know that only because I'm looking at the background. I was like, wait, I don't remember Edward Jones Financial being in Dollywood. So, people paying tribute right now. And have been for the last 6 hours.
0: Yeah, well, they will be for weeks.
2: 6 hours. Time there is 3 hours ahead. So, it's just after lunch there right now. So, they've been doing it since 6 o'clock in the morning. You're right. They will be. They probably will be for years, to be honest with you. I mean, my kid's got a picture in front of that statue. My son.
0: Your kids get pictures in front of everything. I've seen your wife's Instagram.
2: My son.
0: She is a photo taker.
2: My son.
0: She takes good photos, though.
2: It being the opportunity.
0: I want to hire her to come do my my retirement party. Will she come shoot it? She has a good job.
2: Sure. My son was trying to be an opportunist yesterday when we were talking about Dolly Parton's passing. And he said, you know what we should do? We should go see... Dolly's last project, which was the Imagination Coaster at Dollywood. He wants another trip back to
0: Dolly. Way to work the deal. What is he, 9? It's going to be 10 soon.
2: It's like, well, we just went.
0: Going on 30.
2: Just went not that
0: great
2: long
0: con.
2: Ago. And he's like, I know, but, you know. He was bummed when
0: What'd
2: we got there. He was bummed
0: What'd
2: when we got there because it wasn't finished yet. And they were still doing construction on it.
0: Yeah. No, I know, but, I mean, a nice... Nice spin move.
2: Oh, yeah.
0: Did you say, hey, that's actually, you know what? I know what you're doing.
2: It's not a bad idea because I love that part of the country.
0: And I'd like to go back.
2: Wouldn't mind living there.
0: If your mom hears you, she's going to be mad.
2: Wouldn't mind living in that part of the country someday, and someday being Sunday after I win the lottery tonight.
0: Yeah. Hashtag almost dead. Howie Mandel says he nearly died. Self-medicating self during the pandemic. And I know how much of a...
2: He's a big germaphobe.
3: I live like I'm in a pandemic anyhow. And then when there's a real one, it was hard for me to handle. It was hard for a lot of people. But I wasn't strong enough to handle it. And I couldn't sleep. So I started taking gummies to go to sleep. And then I there wasn't enough gummies to take. So I would take a lot of gummies. And then I would take gummies and smoke some too. And then I would take gummies, smoke some, and just drink.
0: So you were stoned.
3: And really, I was just trying to escape and make myself unconscious. And there were times where my wife, I couldn't, she couldn't wake me up, or she thought she was going to take me to the hospital. And then there's no middle ground with me, so I don't smoke or I haven't had a beer or anything. I can't do things in moderation.
0: So here's the thing. You know, if you grew up in a city or you grew up in an area where around a lot of people, this may not make sense to you, but I did not. I grew up in the country. I grew up on acreage. I mean, it was 45 minutes for us to drive to a grocery store where I grew up. You're raised a little different. You're outside more. The news doesn't really make sense to you because it was coming from Seattle, which was over 2.5 hours from where I lived. And you would hear one thing on the news growing up, and then you'd walk outside and like, this is ridiculous. It doesn't make any sense here. So you grow up a little different. You're not scared of your own shadow like a lot of these people were during COVID. And I know you and I picked on these people. We did. We sat here. We're like, God, you sorry saps. Quit listening to this. But I've had time to process it now, and I feel like there was a lot of people that probably felt like Howie because they grew up different. That's all they knew. And I feel kind of bad now that we were being dicks about it because they don't know the difference. I mean, where you have to... I'm not saying I grew up in a time where we had to provide for ourselves. We had a farm and all this other kind of stuff. I'm just saying it was just different. You know, when we went to the store, we bought for a month. We didn't buy for the week. We bought for the month because it was...

0: so far away. We were just more prepared growing up. And I think in a society that Howie probably grew up in and lives in, and obviously his condition and people that felt the same, you kind of believe what you have and you live week to week. And I don't know, I feel kind of bad about it.
1: The thing is, it's gummies. I eat gummies.
0: What about them?
1: I eat gummies that don't have medication in them, and I can't stop once I start. And that's the problem with gummies, you know? It's like you only need three gummies, but you're like, if they taste good. Like, have you ever had vitamin gummies? Like, sometimes vitamin gummies are really good, and you're like, God, let me get another one of those.
0: Yeah, of course. Love those things.
1: So, as you're eating gummies...
0: I'm like, instead of buying the gummy bears, the Marlboro, whatever it is, I'll just go to the Costco vitamin aisle for kids. Yeah, I'm getting vitamins, and they taste like candy. We grab a bottle of those to take to the theater.
1: One of the most important things I learned in college is you can't take too many vitamins, which was great.
0: Nope, you'll just pee them out, right?
1: Yeah, you just pee them
0: never
1: out.
0: Never overdose.
1: And
0: well, that's not true. Some vitamins you got to be careful with, but vitamin C for sure. I don't think you can overdose.
1: That was the one nutrition class I took, and that's the one takeaway I have from that one nutrition class.
0: We took the same teacher, I think, because that's what I took away from it, too.
1: Hashtag, shouldn't prices be going down? Crude oil prices... at their lowest point in the past year this morning, at $87 a barrel. And yet I've noticed, and I don't know if you've noticed this where you live, Jeremy, but our gas prices are steadily going up in the state of California.
0: Oh, really?
1: Yeah.
0: I'm looking at Gas Buddy right now. And let's see here. Oh, no, they went down there. I think there was in Washington, where I live, $5.15 a gallon, now down to $5.01 a gallon.
1: Oh, man, you hear that, Californians? Move to where Jeremy lives.
0: And if you're in Idaho, which is just about 8 miles from my house, which is where I go to get gas, I filled up for gas the other day for $4.30.
1: Better yet, move to Idaho, Californians. You'll save a lot of money just in your daily commute.
0: But the gas station is owned by the Chinese, and you have to give them your phone number when you sign up for the app, and you have to enter that in to save 20 more cents a gallon. So they're getting my information, but I'm like, whatever.
1: Oh, flock me. So it's supported by Temu, is what you're saying.
0: Nom nom, but yeah, I think they own Temu.
1: That's the name of nom, the nom. That's the name of the gas station, Nom Nom?
0: Oh, yeah, they're everywhere over here. N-O-M. Second word, N-O-M.
1: Nom, nom. Yeah, nom, nom. Our gas prices are going up. I noticed this the other
0: Duchess,
1: day.
0: Diesel over here is $4.95 a gallon right now. She says over $7 a gallon here. $4.95.
1: Wow.
0: Let me look at Costco. Costco's always really good.
1: Not the one in San Luis Obispo. I went there because
0: not the one in San Luis Obispo. No.
1: I thought I was going to save money the other day. I ended up paying 20 cents more a gallon than I typically pay. I was like, dude, come on. You're Costco. I pay to get gas from you guys.
0: $5 a gallon.
1: I'm seriously contemplating, out of principle, canceling the Costco membership because of that. And if their pre-cooked bacon wasn't so good, I would.
0: The microwave, the one you could put in the microwave?
1: Yeah.
0: Comes out great.
1: You put it in the microwave for like 40 seconds. I mean, it's too convenient to pass up, right?
0: It's like that one golf shot. That bacon just keeps you coming back.
1: It does. It does. That and the vitamins.
0: 925. Coming up, Know the Show in just a few. It's Greg Allman, the music of my soul.

0: Is that him?
1: Jeff and Jeremy here. 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
0: Yes, and we're asking you if there was a song that you listen to and you're like, man, that song's perfect. Like, what's the perfect song for you, Jeremy? Like, what's a...
1: I don't have a perfect song.
0: Is there a song that you're like, man, that song got it right? For me, it's Everlong by the Foo Fighters. Every time Everlong comes on, I'm upset that it's over. I'm like, man, they could just keep playing the song over and over and over again, and I'd be fine with it for about 10 minutes. You know, I mean, if they can come out with an extended version in concert that's 10 minutes long of Everlong, that might be the best concert experience ever. I think Everlong is the perfect song.
1: Steely Dan, Hey 19.
0: That's a good song. That is a good song.
1: That's what popped into my head.
0: Could you ever like the perfect song after hearing it and liking it, you found out it was AI generated? You're like, man, that's a banger. That's a banger.
1: If it puts me in a good mood and I want to listen to it again and again, yeah, I don't care if it's AI or not. I know the music enthusiasts are probably going to say, no, music is an art. Can only be done by real humans. Well, and AI is technically done by real humans. I mean, we generate the products that make it. And AI samples, from what I understand, real people when they make it.
0: So there
1: are AI artists out there, but I don't know any of them.
0: Now, we have some human-directed talent here in the way of the Jeff and Jeremy House Band. And I said, listen, we're going to be coming out of Eddie Money. Could you guys create a song for us that is in the style of Eddie Money about Jeff and Jeremy in the morning? And they did. Now, I'm not saying this is a perfect song. This is very, you know, this has not been... remix.
1: This is not going to be that great.
0: Let's see.
1: It's going to be pretty good for what it is.

0: machine.
1: I'm gonna say
0: that is not the perfect song.
1: Hey, you know what I see all the time? I have to change the subject. But have you ever seen this on social media where this guy goes to his wife and it's their anniversary or her birthday, and he's playing a song in the background, and he has this AI company apparently write songs about his wife, and she doesn't realize what it is.
0: I saw this on social media.
1: And then all of a sudden she starts crying. It's so fake. I thought about the Jeff and Jeremy House Band, and maybe we could write a song. You could help me write a song for that I could play for my wife, and maybe she'll want to.
0: Okay, let's pull the Jeff and Jeremy House Band aside and say, what the hell was that with Pistons and Prayers? And that's what they titled it, like we were working in an auto body shop or something.
1: But we're not.
0: We're so not. That was not done well. House Band.
1: Like Doug, who won't ride roller coasters, is a welder. Like, that would have been a great song for him.
0: Yes. Yes. I say that. That is perfect. But you know what? What you want me to have them do a song for your wife and see if it's the perfect song?
1: No, she'll see through it. Maybe let's do a song for, maybe that's what we should do is, maybe once a week we should do the House Band, write a song for like Kyle, who only fishes top ponds, or Mike in Santa Maria.
0: Oh, the Core?
1: The landscaper.
0: The Core 74?
1: Yeah, the Core 74. The Duchess of Cambria,
0: Yeah, that's a great idea.
1: Lucretia, all over Napomo.
0: Who do you want to start
1: with? It's an idea.
0: Who do you want to? You know what? Let's pick one. Let's pick one right now.
1: Right now?
0: Yeah, right now.
1: Let's do Kyle, who only fishes top ponds.
0: All right.
1: Let's write a song for him. We'll come back after the break.
0: No. We might need to do this tomorrow.
1: Oh, really? It might take that long.
0: Because they're gonna need. We're running out of time. One. Two, we've got to give away tickets to The Music of My Soul, Greg Allman screening.
1: Yeah, we could do that.
0: And see
1: what they can come up with in 5 minutes.
0: Let's bring it back tomorrow. Let's bring it back tomorrow.
1: Because
0: I gave them 5 minutes on the Eddie Money song, and that's what they gave us. Come on. That was terrible.
1: All right. So I guess we'll have to wait until tomorrow now.
0: Yeah. No, they say, listen, we need more lead time for the damn songs. We can't just turn around a song in five minutes.
1: I'm not into it tomorrow. I need it now. This is a I need it now generation.
0: Okay.
1: You know.
0: But we need to get as many
1: satisfaction right away.
0: So Kyle, he only fishes duck ponds. He is very persistent in winning prizes from radio stations because he doesn't like to pay for anything. He works at a truck shop that puts aftermarket features on people's trucks to make them more sporty. We got to find out more. He's got a big beard.
1: Didn't you say you saw him riding a scooter?
0: He rides an electric scooter around town.
1: Yeah, he rides an electric scooter. Yeah. Only fishes stock ponds, riding his electric scooter from pond.
0: Tomorrow, to
1: pond.
0: Song. Looking your song's coming, Kyle. Your song's tomorrow. Coming, Kyle, tomorrow.
1: All right. AC/DC, Aerosmith, and these tickets to go see the Greg Allman movie down at the Fremont Theater.
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1: I'm Alice Cooper, and I'm rocking nights on KZOZ. 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

0: 9:49, Def Leppard, Jeff and Jeremy here. It's KZOZ as we wrap things up with tickets to go see The Music of My Soul screening. Greg Allman at the Fremont.
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0: Explore the life and the work of the late Greg Allman. 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
2: What is the name of the gas station that Jeremy is afraid is stealing his personal information? But it does save him probably what? I would say you probably have a 20-gallon tank in your truck.
0: I have a 30-gallon tank.
2: 30-gallon tank. So if you fill up
0: 30
2: on,
0: gallons.
2: If you fill up on empty, is it 20 times 30? It saves you $5. Jeremy's got a price. $5 for his information. We need you to call in. 805-543-3693. What's the name of the gas station? Jeremy says he's Chinese and stealing his information. But he saves 20 cents a gallon.
0: If you know that, you know the show. We're going to send you to see The Music of My Soul. Greg Allman at the Fremont.

0: Shot Down in Flames, Jeff and Jeremy, KZOZ. It is 9:53 as we wrap things up. We like to call this Know the Show.
1: Jen thinks she has the answer. This is a...
0: Jenna.
1: This is a gas station that Jeremy is totally cool with giving his information to at a 20 cents a gallon discount. And he thinks it's Rambatimu. Good morning, Jen. How's it going?
2: Hi, this is Yen. My name is Yen, Japanese currency.
1: Oh, okay. Well, are you going to steal Jeremy's information?
2: I'm not going to steal his information, but I know where he thinks they might steal it.
1: What's the name of the gas station?
2: Is it Nom Nom?
1: Nom Nom. Yes, Nom Nom.
0: Yes, congratulations.
1: Why were you named after Japanese currency?
2: Actually, my name is Yensina. It's a Danish name, but
1: I go
2: by Yen. It's much easier to remember.
1: Wow, you are international as international gets, girl. You could lean into the Japanese thing, you can lean into the Danish thing, and you can lean into the American thing.
0: Wait, they spell it exactly the same, Yen?
2: Well, it's not. It's spelled J-E-N-S-I-N-E, but the J is like a Y in Denmark.
0: Yeah, no, I get it. So that makes more sense, right? So, Denmark. I've never been to Denmark. I've heard it's a wonderful place.
2: Oh, it's beautiful. The people are so awesome there. It's such a nice place.
1: I heard you're not to approach them. But once you do, they're super nice. But they all act like they're not to be approached.
2: I didn't find that to be true,
1: but you
2: never know.
0: Our friend Linda.
1: Yeah. She also said it's very clean because they don't allow immigration there. Is that true?
2: Well, I don't know about that, the second part, but it's very clean. It's a very clean country, and they actually make walls that are open for graffiti so that aren't tempted to, paint other places.
1: Specified. So there's by having a specified graffiti wall,

0: you're allowed to do that as much as you want on the graffiti wall, but if you take it anywhere else, to like somebody, like a private business's or a residence's personal property, then you will be charged?
1: Yeah, absolutely. Okay. But that just doesn't happen. I didn't see any graffiti at all. No. And no cigarette butts on the ground there. Nothing. It was so clean.
0: Well, smoking.
2: But did you sauna? Did you sauna while you were there?
1: Did I what?
2: Sauna.
1: Sauna. No, oh, I did not sauna, no.
2: I thought, do we have a fraud on the phone here? You should know what sauna is.
1: Yes, no, I gotcha. I did not.
2: I have a Finnish friend.
0: Did you sauna?
2: It's not sauna, it's sauna.
0: Well, cool.
2: And then you have to lunge, and then you have to get hit by branches.
0: Why don't you go?
2: You're picking the branches part up just to hit me with something. But
0: your full name is so intriguing. I would go with that. I would go with that. Yanasina.
1: Thank you. Thank you. I will.
2: Very pretty name. Very pretty.
0: Don't go with Yen, because then we're going to call you Jen.
2: 9:57. We got to get out of here. Kurt Olson's up next. Thanks for hanging with us today. We appreciate you. Kai, who only fishes stock ponds, the Jeff and Jeremy House Band is working on your song
0: tomorrow.
2: Probably not going to like it, but it's a coming.
0: It's a coming. You guys might want to play at the 6 o'clock hour tomorrow. That's not a good sign for you, Kyle. But we'll see. Hopefully you'll be with
3: Jeremy
0: us
3: in the morning. That's all I can do. From 93.3 KCOC.
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93.3 KZOZ with Tom Petty and Free Falling. Kurt Olson checking in. Good morning. Speaking of Free Falling, rest in peace, Dolly Parton. Singer, songwriter, actress, philanthropist, American entertainment icon, gone at the age of 80. Multiple Grammy Awards, into the Rock and Roll Hall of Fame. She even put out a rock album, The Philanthropy, supporting childhood education. Gave kids books so they could grow up and read at the same time. Donated millions for pediatric disease research and supported infectious disease vaccines. Helped families displaced by wildfires. I could go on and on. The list is endless. A superhuman being on this planet. And we just lost her yesterday. Here's Dolly Parton with John Fogerty from Creedence Clearwater Revival, covering one of his songs from her rock star album back in 2023, Long As I Can See the Light. Rest in peace.

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0: 93.3 KZOZ Metallica with Fuel, also a term used to describe dry brush, which could burn up very quickly on a day like this. So be careful with fire. It's Kurt Olson. 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
7: 93.3 and KZOZ weather heat advisory, 90s and 100s for the inland valleys, the 80s and 90s for the coastal valleys and beaches. Be careful with the heat. It's going to be a little warmer than you're used to in many areas of the counties today. 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

93.3 KZOZ with the music of Kiss. It's Kurt Olsen. It was this day back in 1970. Two of the greatest guitar players meet and jam together. Eric Clapton and Derek and the Dominoes working with producer Tom Dowd in Miami, recording the album Layla and Other Assorted Love Songs. It's found out that the Allman Brothers are coming to town. Eric Clapton wants to see the Allman Brothers and specifically Dwayne Allman play live. So Tom Dowd, producer, arranges it. They go to the concert. Clapton and the rest of the band are seated at the audience barricade in front of the stage. In front of the barricade, they're watching the show. Dwayne Allman is doing a solo. He looks down, sees Clapton, freezes. Dickie Betts hears it, steps up, covers Dwayne's part, and then Dickie Betts looks down and sees Clapton and turns around very quickly so he won't freeze. Long story short, they all go back to the studio afterwards, and that's how Dwayne Allman played on this song with Derek and the Dominoes. Here's Layla on KZOZ.

0: 93.3 in KZOZ, Rick Derringer, Rock and Roll Hoochie Coo. Also in their Georgia satellites, Keep Your Hands to Yourself Now. And we heard Derek and the Dominoes with Dwayne Allman on guitar. And the story of when those two first met, it was this day back in 1970, and that song came about, Layla. Now, speaking of Allman Brothers, the Greg Allman documentary film is showing and screening at the Fremont Theater the 6th of September. If you want to go, this is a highly acclaimed documentary about Dwayne Allman and the Allman Brothers, obviously. He was part of that band. Listen to Jeff and Jeremy in the morning this week, 9:35 to 9:55 to win tickets. 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
6: 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And luckily, I'm rocking my personalized arch supports from the Good Feet Store in SLO. They keep me balanced and supported, giving me the comfort that I need so that I can actually show up for the moments that matter. 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

0: 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They're just off the 101 on Madonna Road, right next to Best Buy. Oh, and P.S., my girl Hillary will be singing with Hot 45 at Downtown Slow's Concerts in the Plaza, September 4th, grand finale, in case you want to celebrate with us, and I will be there as MC, rocking my good feet arch supports.
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6: 93.3 in KZOZ weather, heat advisory, 90s and 103 to 105 for some of the inland valleys today. 80s and 90s for the coastal valleys and the beaches. Be careful with the heat out there. Coming up for you, one from Pearl Jam. Right now it's Green Day on KZOZ.

0: 93.3 and KZOZ Eagles from the On the Border album and Already Gone. 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

93.3 KZOZ. Hart coming straight on for the afternoon. Yes, indeed. We're headed towards the lunch hour. That means another edition of the Lunchtime Rewind, brought to you by Be Right There Heating and Air. 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

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Los Lobos from their album, How Will the Wolf Survive? We heard the song, Will the Wolf Survive? Before that, the Kinks off their release, Word of Mouth, Living on a Thin Line. And John Lennon, a single release from 1984, Nobody Told Me There'd Be Days Like This. Now, one for you from Weird Al, who is coming to the Vina Robles Amphitheater next month for a show on the 15th of September. We hear the song, Eat It. After all, it is the lunch hour with KZOZ.

0: and gratitude. 93.3 in KZOZ. That is Danny Elfman and members of Oingo Boingo from the Danny Elfman first solo album titled S-O-L-O. So low. And some gratitude. And before that, we heard Weird Al Yankovic, Eat It. And Weird Al, of course, coming next month, Vina Robles Amphitheater on September 15th. And that'll do it for the Rewind today, brought to you by Be Right There Heating and Air. 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We'll do it again tomorrow, same time, 12 noon, but a different year right here.
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7: 93.3 KZOZ weather heat advisory, 90s and 100s. Matter of fact, for some inland valleys, 103 to 105 today. And the coastal valleys and beaches looking at highs, the 80s and low 90s. Music now from Glenn Frey. The heat is on KZOZ.

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0: 93.3 in KZOZ, Jimi Hendrix with Fire. Before that, Metal Comedy in Megadeth and Sweating Bullets. And we began that set with Glenn Frey, The Heat is On. Curdles with you, and remember, we've got tickets to the Greg Allman documentary at the Fremont Theater. It will screen the 6th of September. If you want to go, tune in Jeff and Jeremy all this week, 9:35 to 9:55 in the morning. To win tickets, play Know the Show. 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

93.3 KZOZ and the Beatles. George Harrison tune along with his friend Eric Clapton on guitar on that one. While My Guitar Gently Weeps from the White Album. Kurt, also with you, a happy birthday shout out to the one, the only, Shirley Manson from the band Garbage. Scottish singer turning 60 years young today. Happy birthday from the entire 805. Here she is on this one, singing lead vocals.

0: 93.3 KZOZ with Jane's Addiction. And Jane says, Kurt, also with you, don't forget we've got tickets to Yachtly Crew. If you want to go, the big show from them, an annual event now, happens every year, coming back the 4th of next month. And that is coming up real soon. Okay, that's a week from this Friday, September the 4th, Vina Robles Amphitheater. We've got a four-pack for Yachtly Crew. 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
4: 93.3 KZOZ Weather Extreme Heat Advisory, 100 to 105 for some of the inland valleys. Meanwhile, coastal valleys and beaches, the 80s and 90s. So be careful out there. Coming up for you, one from Queen right after this. Here's REM with Orange Crush on KZOZ.

0: 93.3 in KZOZ, Rob Zombie and White Zombie with More Human Than Human, and quite the keyboard synthesizer lesson with that song. It's Kurt Olsen. Don't forget, we've got tickets to the Greg Allman documentary, The Music of My Soul, showing at the Fremont Theater on the 6th of September. That is Sunday during Labor Day weekend. The full-length feature documentary. 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Going to be really good. Jeff and Jeremy giving away another pair of tickets tomorrow morning between 9:35 and 9:55 with Know the Show. 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

93.3 in KZOZ with Metallica. Most definitely. Sleep with one eye open. Keep your head on swivel. And once in a while, look over your shoulder these days. Kurt Olsen out the door. Suze is next. You take care. Say a prayer for the troops, veterans, your community, state, and country, and the planet. You and I will do it again tomorrow morning starting at 10. I'll leave you with one from Bob Weir and the Grateful Dead on this hot Wednesday afternoon. Here's Hell in a Bucket.

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93.3 KZOZ Rocks with Aerosmith. I am Suzanne, and today is another dark day in celebrity deaths, and this one hits close to home for me. A big fan of Tim Curry, and yeah, God, for me, to be honest, it didn't start with Rocky Horror Picture Show. It started with him in that movie Legend, where he was like the big devil guy, Lord Darkness, like early Tom Cruise vibes. I watched that so many times when I was a kid. And then learning that the devil from that was like the guy in Rocky Horror Picture Show when I was older, and Stephen King's It, and all the other things that he did. I mean, Muppet Treasured Island. Come on. And do you remember?

0: Remember his role in, he's like one of the like hotel guys in Home Alone 2. Just, yeah, Tim Curry. He's so epic and everything. Clue, I'm going to miss him as like a guy in the world, but he left a big, long legacy behind. He was born in England, 1946, and April Beebe, just like me. He rose to fame, yes, after playing Dr. Frankenfurter in the film and stage versions of the Rocky Horror Picture Show. Won awards in TV and stage, including Daytime Emmy for Peter Pan and the Pirates, actually. And then he did music, too. His second album, 1979's Fearless, actually reached number 53 on the U.S. Billboard 200. So not too shabby. A very long, long career and a lot of creativity. And, he brought in theater, they say, make strong choices. He bring all the strong choices. He's been in pretty bad health in the last decade. And I hope we will remember him for always. He did release a memoir last year called Vagabond. Never married and leaves behind no kids. But again, a legacy for sure.
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0: 93.3 KZOZ Rocks, Allman Brothers Band, and Melissa. We are celebrating Greg Allman and his film coming to the Fremont Theater next Sunday, September 6th. It's Greg Allman, The Music of My Soul. One night only film screening at the Fremont Theater. Full documentary, the life and the work of the late great Greg Allman. 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KZOZ hooking it up with Jeff and Jeremy in the morning all week long. So you got a couple more chances to score this with Know the Show at 9:40 a.m. The guys will pop a question about something they said earlier in the show. 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Either way, it's free tickets, dude. 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
0: 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For anyone waking up tired. Literally all of us, right? If your mattress is older than 8, it's time to rejuvenate. What's up? It's Suzanne here at KZOZ. 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

some more Sabbath, Talking Heads, the Black Keys. I am Suzanne, and busting out some Bowie right now. It is National Women's Equality Day, commemorating the 19th Amendment being certified on this day in 1920, giving women the right to vote.

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0: Callum for you from the Black Keys, 93.3 KZOZ rocks, and we're getting to it. Just a few weeks away, the 13th annual Mac and Cheese Fest is back in action. 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
3: Check this. I went on a super cool wine adventure at Castoro Cellars last week with my bestie Sarah. We got to ride this people mover trailer through the vines. We hunted for actual ancient whale bones. There's fossils in the soil. It used to be an ancient seabed. 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

0: 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It's Suzanne here for the Good Feet store in SLO. 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

0: Easy OZ rocking with the Stones. I am Suzanne, and I don't know if you have checked out any of the footage from the World Humanoid Robot Games over in Beijing, but if you have not, you're missing out. I mean, imagine Olympics, but every athlete runs on lithium ion and occasionally just full on melts down mid-race, right? So we're talking over 500 androids going head-to-head in 26 different events, soccer, high jumps, full-on kickboxing, racing, all of this. Some of these actually do like Cristiano Ronaldo goal celebrations when they score. Not even kidding. And so, you know, it's like now there's the 100-meter dash. Unbelievable. You got basically tin cans sprinting past the world record at under 9.4 seconds right before they lose a wheel or just completely wipe out on the padded walls. It's pretty much equal parts mind-blowing engineering and then like just slapstick comedy to watch this stuff. So you can check that out. If you just, you know, look up like Robot Olympics Fail, there's tons of montage videos out there to enjoy.
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We've got Free, Van Halen, Pearl Jam along the way. 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

0: 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Suzanne here and ready to go with our KZOZ 420 Funny presented by SoCal Roots. And heads up, this Saturday, the grand reopening party at SoCal Roots in San Luis Obispo right there on South Higuera. 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Check it out. And right now, we're going with something for... National Toilet Paper Day. Here's Mike Bobbitt.
1: This is the weird thing about getting married. Before I got married to my wife, I lived with my best friend for like 2 years. We had a two-bathroom apartment. In 2 years, we went through two rolls of toilet paper. My wife makes me buy 12 packs from Target weekly. Like, I have no idea what she's doing. I think she's just putting one end of the roll in the bowl and flushing to see how many sheets go down. Like, ten, new record. Or I'm going to kick in the door and catch her doing origami with the little squares or something. On the sink, there's going to be a teepee topiary. She's like, look, I made a giraffe. Looks like crap. I'll get a clean sheet.
0: That was silly. Mike Bobbitt, yes, it is National Toilet Paper Day. Remember when we were hoarding toilet paper in 2020? Yeah.
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0: Hey now, Slowtown. 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

0: 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I'm Suzanne, just poking around the macandcheesefest.com, looking at all these different restaurants and caterers and things that are going to jump in and compete for your vote. Alex Barbecue from Pismo Beach is there. 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